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Welcome to the Cannon Show. I really am happy you're chilling with us today. Thank you. We got Temper City stopping by later on today. Meanwhile, your shout outs, your requests, your truth bombs, we're taking them all right now. 800-669-1010 or slide into the DMs at

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0: 1017, the beach. So Wednesday night is bowling night, huh?
1: Yeah, I league bowl.
0: Oh, you're like a pro. Do you do it with like a little sidearm thing?
1: Yeah, I know. I throw a hook.
0: A hook? Is that what that's called?
1: Yeah.
0: Yeah, I can't do that.
1: Well, most people throw hooks. The people who throw the straight balls don't get the action.
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0: LA's hottest music, 101.7 The Beach. It's time for today's truth bomb. Sophia, go for it.
1: Okay, so my truth bomb is for my boyfriend, Carl, and I'm saying his name so he knows it's him. I want him to know.
0: Well, you
1: want to
0: know which boyfriend?
1: Exactly. I have to clarify all my boyfriends. This is particularly Carl we're talking about. And my truth bomb is he needs to stop farting in front of me. It isn't cute. If I'm trying to be getting down and dirty with him, I do not want to be smelling that shit. Okay, so he needs to take that outside of the sexy area and do it in front of his friends and not in front of me, because he thinks it's funny. And I'm like, my guy, I'm going to go visit my other boyfriend.
0: What's it like to get intimate with a guy named Carl anyway? Just screaming that name sounds weird.
1: Yeah, I don't call him Carl. Usually he's like that either.

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1: Hour 3 of The Cannon Show is on. Welcome in. I hope you're having an amazing Wednesday. We're chilling with the band Temper City. They're here next. Meanwhile, our lines are open for you. If you've got a shout out, a truth bomb, a request, we're here at 800

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0: 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Temper City song Self Aware is blowing up on social media, and they're chilling here right now. They all live together. So when this song started going off on TikTok, who was the first one to run around the house going, guys, look at this?
1: Literally all of us.
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1: But it might have been the first, yeah.
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0: 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Temper City is chilling with us. It's got to be really cool when a song like yours, Self-Aware, goes viral and it happens, boom, in an instant.
1: Yeah, I know. You always hear it, right? You always hear, oh, it happened overnight. But when it actually happens, to us, we couldn't believe it. I don't know. Because we lived together and everything, we were just like all, like, just screaming.

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You have found the Cannon Show. Thank you so much for listening. You're very appreciated. So coming up Friday, her song, Stupid Song, is almost number one. And it's anything but stupid. And she is everything that we love about an artist and a human being. Olivia Rodrigo.

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Thank you for riding with the Cannon Show tonight. You're very appreciated. 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

0: 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Javier is on line 9. Who you shouting out, man?
1: Shout out my wife, Sarah.
0: And nobody else, right? Nobody else.
1: Nobody else.
0: Nobody else matters but her, man.
1: Yeah, right.

0: 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All right, you're shouting out your sister. What's her name?
1: Kedra.
0: Kedra, explain that name.
1: Mom said she'd heard of Kendra, Deidre, Petra. She didn't like Theodora as the feminine form. My dad's Theodore. I call him Ted. But she didn't want to do Theodora and have it shortened to Dora. So she said, why not Kedra?
0: That was way more complicated than I thought it would be.
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1: Let me talk to you. Let me talk to you. Let it rain. Let me talk to you. Come on.

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1017 The Beach. My neighborhood Facebook group is going off today because there's some guy that walks around the neighborhood and doesn't pick up after his dog. And now someone has released the Ring camera footage. And it is super clear. This guy is going to be super embarrassed. Or he's reached a level of zen in life where he just does not care. You know what? He's wearing cargo shorts.

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1: 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Someone just DM'd me and said, did you really get Taco Bell tonight after National Taco Day yesterday? Absolutely, I did. Here's the thing. Taco Bell...

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Mm-hmm.

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1: I used to think about immature things. 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
1: I was distracted and in traffic. I didn't feel it when the earthquake happened, but it really got me thinking. Were you out drinking? Were you in the living room chilling, watching television? It's been a year now. Think I figured out how to let you go and let communication die out. I know, you weren't down for forever and it's fine. I know, you weren't meant for each other and it's fine. But if the world was ending, you'd come over, right? You'd come over and you'd stay the night. Would you love me for the hell of it? All our fears would be irrelevant. If the world was ending, you'd come over, right? The sky'd be falling and I'd hold you tight. And there wouldn't be a reason why we would even have to say goodbye. If the world was ending, you'd come over, right? Right? If the world was ending, you would come over, right? Right?

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0: Hey, happy day of the weekday, everybody.
1: Okay, Jeff.
0: It's Brooke and Jeffrey in the morning.
1: Way to be so specific.
2: Yeah.
3: We can air this whenever.
0: Whatever day that you're listening to it, happy day of whatever. And look at that. It's already millions.
1: It's so crazy.
0: And you know in America, that means collabs are coming to promote it.
1: Oh, my God.
3: Oh, yeah, lots of companies.
1: It always worries me. Like, I feel like the more a movie is promoted, the worse it actually is.
3: Yes, sometimes it does feel like that, yeah.
0: Yeah, but for a movie this size, they have to do it.
1: Yeah, I know. It cost them like $1 trillion to make it, so it makes sense.
0: And we just got word that Dunkin', formerly known as Dunkin' Donuts, is dropping new Doomsday Donuts and Drinks on November 4th.
1: Because what says superhero like filling up on a bunch of donuts?
0: Yeah. Right? So we'll have the photos up on our Insta stories if you want to see them, but I'm just going to read you some of the titles because they are totally shameless with this.
1: Okay.
0: Of course, you have the Avenging Donut.
1: Oh, yeah.
3: That's not so good.
1: Not very clever.
0: No. The Doomsday Donut.
1: What?
0: It's kind of on the nose.
1: Standard?
0: Then you have the totally not shoehorned name, the Iced Captain Chino for Captain America.
1: That's so stupid.
3: Good play on words.
0: Yeah. And what do you think you call a berry clementine refresher with raspberry oat milk topped with purple marshmallow cold foam?
1: Oh my God, that is a Hawkeye. You call it sugar?
0: It's of course called the Wakandan Daydream Refresher.
1: Yeah. I was thinking Night Dream. That's why I didn't say it out loud.
0: Oh, so close. So if you're an Avengers fan, congrats. You're about to get a whole slew of new crap in your house.
1: Because
0: I guarantee you Dunkin' is just the beginning of this crazy promotion.
1: Oh, it's going to be every fast food chain they can get around it. You
0: so
1: know?
0: Totally. Get ready for your stomachs and for your houses to be full of Avengers stuff. But we got to get to the shot caller question of the day with our donut superhero, Jelly-Filled Jake.
3: Was that a compliment or an insult?
1: No.
0: Take it how you want. Let's go.
4: This week is National Taco Week.
1: Hey, Taco! Yay!
4: Unlike most of the holidays we mentioned on this show, you'd be hard-pressed to find anyone who refuses to celebrate this, because come on, everybody loves tacos.
1: That's right.
3: Seriously.
4: Yeah. You can eat it for dinner or for breakfast or for lunch.
1: Yep. Yep.
4: At weddings, funerals, even an exorcism. The power of queso compels you.
1: This is such a pure taco.
4: It is. So in honor of those beefy, cheesy, hard, or soft-shelled delights, I'm going to give you some taco-flavored stats from surveys, polls, and reports around the country. You just need to answer them correctly in a special Stop, Guac, and Roll edition of Plenty of 20. We'll start with the woman who, for some reason, is paler than a flour tortilla.
0: What?
4: Where's the sun when you need it, Alexis?
3: That's messed up.
4: I just speak what I'm... the truth.
3: Wow. We make fun of her hair, but not her skin tone.
5: Exactly. 10.
4: Number 10. Alexis, what percentage of Americans have never eaten a taco?
5: What?
4: Above or below 3%.
3: What the heck? Okay. What's below zero?
5: Because even if you're in the middle of nowhere, maybe there's a Taco Bell nearby.
3: You know what? Only babies that can't eat anything are probably included. You know, because they're not on solids yet.
5: They did the survey.
3: Yeah.
5: For sure.
0: You can blend a taco into a milkshake and feed it to a baby.
3: Ew, Jeff. Gross. Oh, man.
5: Okay, only because I hope it's under, Jake, because that makes me sad for the people that have never tried one.
4: Alexa says under 3%.
1: Oh.

0: 2% of Americans have never eaten a taco.
1: What are you doing? You have to actively be avoiding tacos to not have eaten one.
2: They're so important.
0: Get your house in order, 2%ers.
3: Yes.
0: Brooke, it's your turn.
1: 11.
0: Your taco fact is this. 90% of U.S. adults like to eat tacos, and around 83% say they eat Mexican food at least once a month.
2: Mm. A week?
0: What percentage would you guess that said they eat it weekly?
1: Is it
0: 17%, 27%, or 37%?
1: Well, we already had tacos this week in our house. The thing about having kids is tacos is the easiest go-to meal during a busy week.
2: You can assemble it.
1: It's like chicken nugs, mac and cheese, tacos.
2: Yeah.
1: You know, like they're all just there. I'm going to say 27%.
2: I like it.
0: I'll take it. But I can't give you a correct answer. 17% of people say they eat it weekly.
1: God, we'd be a happier place if we ate it more
2: often. We've got breakfast tacos.
0: We've gone 1 for 2 so far. Alexis got hers right. We're talking tacos for National Taco Week. And Jose, I need a number, please.
2: 5.
0: Okay. Your taco fact is this, 71% of us prefer tacos over burritos.
1: But what
0: about soft shell compared to hard shell? What do Americans prefer? And I will say, it's very close.
2: I can see this.
1: Oh, man.
2: Because sometimes I crave a hard shell. When I think of a taco, it's a soft taco.
1: Absolutely.
2: It's a true, it's a corn tortilla, maybe a flour. And I hope for everyone out there, they stay true to the taco. And they authentically said, by a sliver, soft tacos win.
0: Jose's going with soft tacos. He's correct.
2: Wow. We did it.
0: 53% of Americans prefer soft shell tacos.
2: Wow.
0: Just 47% prefer hard taco shells.
2: That is close.
0: Jeffrey, we're over to you now.
4: 9.
0: Number 9. Your taco fact is this. The average hard taco fan eats 7.3 tacos a month. And research says that type of person is more likely to enjoy spicy food.
2: Oh, yeah.
0: Also more likely to be an extrovert.
1: Mm-hmm.
0: And more likely to own what type of pet?
1: What?
2: This is crazy.
0: Is it A, cat, B, dog, C, fish, or D, boa constrictor? Because the hard shell people love girthy snakes.
4: We need more taco research in this country.
1: Yes,
4: stop wasting science on all the unnecessary health and whatever else.
1: Thank you for that PSA, Jeffrey.
4: Yeah, more taco stuff. Okay, let's see.
1: They're extroverted, so they probably don't want a fish, because a fish isn't going to, like, cuddle you.
4: That's true, and cat people are also more likely introverts, so I'm going with most likely the extrovert is the dog person.
2: Ooh.
0: Jeffrey's rolling with the DOG.
1: Hey.
0: He's correct. Soft taco people more likely to be cat people.
2: I always feel like I'm kind of both.
0: We've done our taco math, and Brooke has lost today's Plenty of 20.
4: That means Brooke is getting shocked today, and somebody wanted to hear the song Senorita by Shawn Mendes.
1: Oh, I see.
4: Brooke, take it away.
1: When you think of Latin singers, you think Shawn Mendes.
0: Mendes?
1: Okay.
0: Pretty fair.
2: Yeah, he's a Mendes.
1: I love it when you call me senorita.
2: Yeah!
1: I wish I could pretend I didn't need ya.
4: That was your shock collar question of the day. We got your phone tap coming up in just a few minutes.
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1: Hi, Hill Public Library. This is Sandra.
2: Hi. Is this the library?
1: Yes. This is the library. I did just say that.
2: Oh, sorry. I wasn't listening. Hi, my name's Carl.
1: Hi, Carl.
2: Hi.
1: Why are you whispering?
2: I'm inside the library right now.
1: You're here?
2: Yeah, I'm inside. I'm with my buddy Gary. We're working on a project for school.
1: You don't have to whisper. That's okay.
2: Yes, I do. You know, the signs are, they say things like, be quiet and be respectful. And one of them just says, shh, like 7 H's.
1: Okay. So?
2: So I can't hear my buddy and he can't hear me.
1: Oh.
2: And now we can't get any work done because your rules are really restricting us. It's like a prison. It's like a very quiet prison.
1: Well, I don't want you guys to think of it as a prison. You just have to be, you know, quiet and...
2: Yeah, that's the problem, is we were being quiet and respectful, and then Gary got super frustrated, and then he just got up and went across to the bathroom, and now he won't come out.
3: Oh.
2: He's throwing a fit.
1: Well, you can tell him, both of you can talk a little louder, you know, you don't have to whisper.
2: Wait, we can?
1: Yeah, you guys can talk a little louder, you know, as long as you do it respectfully.
2: Oh my gosh, thank you so much.
1: Absolutely.
4: Hey, Gary! Oh. Gary, get out of the jaw! The librarian said we can talk loud now!
1: No, not...
4: What?
1: Oh my God.
4: Get out of the bathroom! The librarian said we can talk out loud! I just called her! We can't? Yeah!
1: No!
4: She said it's fine, as long as we're working, we can yell!
1: Hello?
4: Yeah, Gary's on board, thank you so much!
1: You cannot be yelling in the library!
4: Hey, Gary, she said you can't yell like the way you were yelling!
5: You just said I could yell!
1: Oh, God.
4: You talk to her, I think maybe you understand her better!
5: Okay. Hello?
1: Yes?
5: Hi. I'm Gary.
1: You and your friend, you have to find a happy medium, you know? You don't
5: I am
1: have
5: happy.
1: To whisper. What?
5: I'm Gary.
1: Oh, my God. What is going on?
5: Hey, can you talk to her? I can't understand.
4: Yeah, I got it. Hey, this is Carl. Sorry. I dared Gary to put his ear next to an ambulance siren for 20 minutes early this morning. He may not hear you very well.
1: So maybe that's why you guys are having difficulty hearing each other in the first place.
4: That's probably it. Gary!
5: What?
4: It's not the prank phone call. It's the ambulance thing with your ears.
1: Guys?
5: It's not a prank call?
4: No, wait. I'm sorry. I said that wrong. It is a prank phone call.
1: Hello?
5: Oh, it's a prank phone call.
4: Yeah.
5: Oh, I get it now.
4: But she doesn't know yet.
5: I'm Gary.
1: What is happening?
4: This is actually Jose and Jeff.
6: Yeah, that's
4: me. From Brooke and Jeffrey in the morning. Your boyfriend Jonas set you up. This was a phone tap.
1: Oh my God. Thank God. I was getting very, very angry.
2: Shh. Whoa. Hey, please stop yelling at us.

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1: Joke's on you. 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
0: We've got a lot of audiobooks. A lot of audiobooks these
1: days. 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
0: There you go.
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0: There's an elite group of people in the world of dating who have never, ever been rejected.
1: Ooh.
2: Oh, yeah.
0: They're charming,
2: ooh,
0: they're funny, mm-hmm, they're good looking.
2: Yeah, they are.
0: They're named Jeffrey. Oh. Sorry, I don't make the rules. Take it up with Jeffrey Goldblum if you have a problem. But we have a listener on the phone with us who's completely baffled after he didn't get a call back. And if this doesn't work out, it's going to literally be the first time he's ever been rejected.
1: What?
0: Can we get him to keep his perfect dating record alive?
2: Oh,
0: we're at least going to try in your second date update next.

0: 1017 The Beach. Brooke and Jeffrey's second date update.
1: I'm calling it right now. Oh. We're going to put one up in the L column today.
2: Hey, okay.
3: Oh. L.
1: L for love.
2: Oh, I was excited, and then I realized it wasn't a W.
3: Yeah, that's a loss. Yeah. What the heck?
1: No, L for love. I don't know anything about the listener who emailed us, the date he went on, or the person they want us to call, but I just have this feeling deep down that by the end of this segment, it's going to be love one. Crippling loneliness zero.
2: That's right. Love needs a win. Jeff, let's go.
1: Welcome to the show. You ready for a big L today?
4: No. Yeah, I'm ready for a big W.
2: Okay.
3: No, L.
1: We need to give you some L.
2: I like Danny.
4: Thank you. I appreciate you.
1: Okay. I don't know if you even hear it.
3: He knows we're just kidding.
2: I will say Jeff came pretty aggressive with that L.
1: Oh, I'm sorry that I'm confident about
5: this
1: call.
5: It.
3: But he's trying to change the L into love. This all got messed up for you, Jeff. Yeah. I'm sorry.
2: That's all right.
1: Let's get back on track here, Danny. So let's start at the beginning. Tell us about the person you want us to call today.
4: Yeah, guys. I met this nice young lady by the name of Jessica.
2: Okay.
4: I was at Whole Foods. I usually meet most of my higher class women at Whole Foods.
2: Well, look at that.
3: So wait, when you said Jessica was a nice lady, you mean like looks-wise nice, or she was actually a nice person when you talked to her?
4: All the whole shebang.
2: Okay, so all the quality ladies are at Whole Paycheck, huh?
3: Whole Paycheck?
2: Do you not call it that?
3: I never heard that. That's really funny.
2: I thought everybody called it that.
3: Because you spend your whole paycheck when you go. I totally get it.
1: All the one percenters, at least. But
3: I don't even shop there, really.
5: Splurge once a month on a box there.
1: Yeah.
5: The food box.
1: All right, so tell us how you met. Like, how did this interaction in the Whole Foods go down with Jessica?
4: Yeah, so I was walking through, and I normally, as I mentioned, meet a lot of nice women. I'm not scared to talk to strangers, so I saw her and complimented on her style and her hair. I just kept it simple.
2: Oh, that's nice.
1: What do you say? That's some nice hair you got.
5: Don't do that.
1: How do you compliment it?
6: Can I have a piece of it?
3: Mop you got up there.
1: Okay.
4: Yeah, and after I complimented her, I asked her for her IG because that's the thing these days.
2: Yeah. And that feels safe. Like, that feels like you are in tune with people's boundaries.
5: Yeah.
1: All right. So what did she say?
4: She said no.
2: Oh.

0: Oh, what?
1: Did you actually go on a date with her, or?
2: Yeah. Well, I was surprised. She actually ended up giving me her number.
0: Never actually answer that.
1: Power move from
3: That's
1: her.
3: Interesting.
0: Or it gives her the option to block you quicker.
1: Or to give a fake number.
0: Exactly. Yeah. Power move by her, but I'm assuming that wasn't the case.
2: You know, it was old school, and I like old school, so I ended up giving her a call.
1: Oh, you actually called. You didn't even text.
2: Yeah, so I invited her to a nice, fancy, high-end bar, and I figured she was enjoying herself because we were talking for a couple hours.
1: That's a great sign. Like, what were you guys connecting over?
2: We talked about everything. I remember us talking about travel and where we both wanted to go.
1: Okay.
2: We've never been to Iceland, so we talked about going to Iceland.
3: Oh, in the pools or whatever they're called. What are they called, Brooks?
1: Hot springs.
3: Hot spring.
0: Okay. So you guys are sharing. Things are going good. What type of vibe are you getting from her?
2: I'm, you know, getting a good vibe. I'm picking up the receptive kind of vibe from her. She did at one point start to talk about a trip to Mexico where she got bumped off of the horse she was riding, and I laughed.
3: Oh.
0: You laughed?
2: Yeah, she got offended.
3: Oh, no.
1: Oh, no. She's telling a serious story about a horse injury.
3: Yeah. Well, maybe she was like, honestly, yeah, I broke my back.
1: I thought that would be a funny story, too.
3: Yeah,
1: I don't
3: sounds
1: know.
3: Like an innocent.
2: That's what I thought, too. I must have read her wrong, you know. I apologized, and I said, I thought you were joking, and we were able to get past it.
1: Okay. Right. So that's the one moment that stood out to you as, like, kind of being off.
0: Yeah.
2: There was one thing that I said about a weird hobby that maybe might have rubbed her the wrong way. I collect vintage maps.
1: Ooh, that's kind of cool.
0: How would a vintage map rub her the wrong way?
1: Well, she hates when countries aren't currently labeled what they're actually called.
0: Yeah.
3: It's not labeled Iceland yet.
0: Yeah. Czechoslovakia? That doesn't exist anymore. Yeah.
2: Maybe it sounded more like an old person hobby to her. I don't know.
0: Oh, okay. Ooh. Rubbed her the wrong way as in turned her off, is what you're saying.
2: Yeah, turned her off.
1: People say that about stamp collecting, and I still think it's cool. You know?
0: Point proven there.
1: I mean, it's not far off from old maps.
0: Yeah. You're not kidding. So how long has it been since that date?
2: Yeah, it's been 2 weeks since our date, and I haven't been in contact with her at all.
1: Oh,
2: I'm not sure what transpired, because I'm not a guy that normally just goes on one date and not another. You know what I mean?
3: You usually get another date.
1: Yeah, yeah. Well, it sounds like you listen and you take interest in the person. Like, that alone will usually get you another night.
2: And you guys can't even see me. I consider myself a pretty good-looking dude.
1: Okay.
3: Oh, yeah. So we got a catch here.
0: I'm going to hear it through the phone, though. No. A little bit of attractive qualities going on
3: there.
0: There
3: we go.
0: The good news is you had some setbacks, but you got back on that metaphorical horse when it bucked you off.
1: Mm-hmm. Don't use that.
0: What? Okay.
1: When we talk to
0: we'll save the horse metaphors and put them in. Oh, you got it now.
1: In the stable.
0: We'll put it back in the stable before we call Jessica for you and try and get you your second date update. Right after this, okay?
2: Thank you guys for your help.
0: All right, now hold on.

0: 97.7 The Beach. Brooke and Jeffrey in the mornings. Second date update.
1: We've been talking to Danny and learned Danny likes himself a classy gal.
2: Okay, Danny.
1: Because he met Jessica in a Whole Foods. Hello, bougie. Took her to an upscale cocktail bar. Okay, swanky. And talked about traveling the world with her. Hello, luxury.
2: Oh, wait.
1: And he did suffer a small setback after she shared a personal story about getting thrown off a horse in Mexico, and Danny laughed at that.
2: Yeah. I thought it would have been appropriate laughter time, too.
3: Yeah. We all did.
1: Anytime Brooke shares a personal story, we all burst into laughter.
2: Yeah. I mean, people's misery is funny.
1: Right?
3: Yeah, Brooke's story, it's like, I bucked a horse off of my back. Yeah, it was
1: exactly.
3: Hilarious.
2: But thanks, Jose.
1: Aside from that, he felt very confident that he would be seeing her again, which brings us to this moment 2 weeks later where he's hearing nothing. So,
2: yeah.
1: Danny, before we call her, how are you feeling about this?
4: I'm still in shock because I'm never one and done. I'm always getting a return favors after the first date, so
5: weird way to word it.
2: So,
1: wait, but I like it.
2: If she says no, will it be the first time you've been rejected?
4: Very first.
2: Whoa.
3: Oh. Ever?
2: Welcome to the club.
3: I had a friend who was a model, and I was there for the first time he was ever rejected.
2: Was it hard for him?
3: It really was.
2: Yeah.
3: I know you're joking.
2: Yeah, was it
3: but
2: so hard?
3: Truly, you could see in his eyes, he's like, how is this even a possibility?
1: Yeah.
3: So I hope that doesn't happen to you today, bro.
1: But if it does and you want to hug afterwards or exchange favors, whatever you like to do after your dates, like, we're there for you, okay?
3: Just sliding in right now?
2: No, he's the one that brought up favors first.
1: Yeah, I'm trying to speak his language. So bottom line, we're there for you, Danny.
4: And, I appreciate it. Thank you.
1: Yeah. We appreciate you. We're going to show you after the call, but let's call Jessica first.
3: We'll
1: here we go.
3: You.
2: It's all fair.
6: Hello?
1: Hey, is this Jessica?
6: Yes. Who's calling?
1: Hey, Jessica. We are a radio show calling you. We're called Brooke and Jeffrey in the Morning.
2: Yeah, sorry if you're busy right now.
6: Why is there a radio station calling me?
1: Yeah,
3: we're bored. No,
1: part of that, but mostly because we do this segment on the show that's called the Second Date Update, where we help out our listeners who've gone out with someone and they're not getting a call back for a second meetup.
6: What?
2: Don't you want to know who wrote us about you?
1: Yeah. A guy named Danny.
6: Ugh.
2: What?
3: Ugh. I heard the G.
1: I
2: what?
1: Know.
3: Ugh.
1: Why that reaction?
6: Well, we just don't connect. So I don't know. This is weird to me.
1: Really?
3: Because
2: that is so strange. It sounds like he was a really nice guy who was really interested in you and
3: easy to talk to.
1: Yeah, because we spoke to him before.
6: No.
1: We spoke to him before
2: Jesus,
1: calling you,
2: no.
1: He told us about the date. From his description, it seemed to have a lot of really nice moments between you two, where you vibed, got to know each other.
6: No, I feel like he is the kind of person that would have a challenge to find any match with any woman. This is weird.
2: Okay.
3: He's a chameleon. He'll adapt.
2: You have to explain why he was so off-putting, because I don't know if he just, like, pulled one over on us, but he sounded fine.
1: Mm-hmm.
3: Sounded nice. Kind of like suave, almost.
6: The absolute opposite. I don't know.
3: What?
6: He's crazy. I mean,
2: okay, what?

0: Can you like walk us through the date in your eyes?
1: We need something specific that gave you that impression.
2: I mean, I thought things were going okay, but once I started to dig deeper, I found out some things that just kind of turned me off.
0: Wait, like things in your conversation that he revealed or?
1: Yeah, like what?
2: Yeah. Well, we were talking about hobbies and then he said he was into boxing and I was like, oh, that's really cool.
1: Yeah.
2: Do you spar at the gym? And he was like, no, I spar in parking lots.
0: Oh.
3: Parking lot.
1: Oh, wait. Like street boxing?
0: Maybe like Fight Club style. Is that what he means?
1: Did you ask more?
2: Yeah, I did. I was like with random people, and he said no over Facebook arguments.
0: What?
3: Oh, nice.
0: He gets in fights with people on Facebook and then meets him in parking lots?
4: Red flags everywhere.
2: I guess so. I mean, I got out of there as soon as I could because it was starting to freak me out.
0: Yeah.
2: I guess he was very proud of this hobby that he had. And I was just like, I really hate violence. And also, like, what do you expect me to go out with somebody who hits people?
0: Right.
4: And uses Facebook that actively?
0: Yeah, exactly. I mean, that's so messed up. And, like, boxing's a sport. This isn't a sport. I picture him meeting, like, 50-plus-year-old people in parking lots and throwing hands.
1: But maybe that's just our understanding of it. Maybe he has a totally different thing that he does, and we're just interpreting it the wrong way.
0: How could you interpret that the wrong way?
1: Well, let's ask him, because I need to tell you, Jessica, he's on the other line right now listening to this conversation, wanting to talk to you.
2: He's not on the phone.
5: Mm. Hey, Jessica.
1: Yeah, see, there he is.
5: I didn't know you felt that way. You should have said something, you know?
0: What?
1: Well,
0: that's kind of threatening.
1: Yeah.
0: Like, you get so upset at Facebook comments that you have to beat people up over them?
1: Well, hold on. That's how we're interpreting it. What do you actually do? Explain it, Danny.
5: Jessica, you're getting this all wrong. I'm actually doing the neighborhood a favor by dealing with these Facebook trolls one at a time in person in their driveway.
0: What?
4: You go to their home?
1: Oh, it's a driveway.
0: Wait, what defines a Facebook troll?
5: People that come on there and talk a bunch of crap.
0: Aren't they usually like either teenagers or really, really old people?
3: Yeah. Or they get paid for engagement. I troll all day long. I make a lot of money.
1: Oh, be careful. Danny might try to engage you in a parking lot sometime.
3: Hey, man, if it's mutual, that's one thing.
5: Listen, I don't go looking for them. I engage them online. Mm-hmm. If they want to meet up, man to man, square up, I usually offer a place like a Costco parking lot, and then we meet up.
1: Okay, neutral ground.
0: But also, like, Jessica, Facebook trolls do kind of suck.
3: Mm-hmm.
0: Yeah. I mean...
1: Now that you've heard his side of the story, does it make you feel a little bit better about it?
2: No.
0: Okay.
1: Which part of it don't you like?
2: I mean, I couldn't picture my boyfriend saying, hey, I gotta leave early tonight. I have to go beat someone up at the Home Depot parking lot.
5: Listen, Jessica, what I'm doing is a lot cheaper than therapy.
0: Oh,
3: that's true.
4: Probably less effective, but yeah.
1: Well, therapy for you, or is it therapy for the trolls?
4: Yeah, maybe both.
1: Yeah.
5: Definitely for me, I'm so much more zen-like.
1: They're kind of at peace, too, for a few seconds till they regain consciousness.
0: I had a really good friend that struggled with depression, and he got into jiu-jitsu. Is that kind of the same thing?
4: Kids with anger management are supposed to go into boxing, too.
3: Absolutely.
1: It's a form of physical therapy.
5: You guys are acting like this is a chaotic brawl. This is a gentleman's sport.
3: Yeah.
5: We shake hands after. Mm-hmm. Sometimes we might crack a beer if I have one in it.
3: Yeah, that's how it should
0: be. How many Facebook trolls have you fought?
3: That's a good question, actually.
5: I have lost count at this point.
3: Oh, God.
1: Wow.
3: Or he's got brain damage. Oh. You can only count to 10 right now.
0: I got some names from my page I could send him. I mean,
5: I'll take them on if they meet me. I'll do it.
3: Hey!
4: Sounds like a full-time job, not a hobby.
3: Text in 78592. You want to fight our friend?
0: Yeah.
3: I'm just kidding.
1: So if I'm reading the room right here, it sounds like Jessica is still feeling a little bit cold on this idea of Facebook parking lot brawls. So, Danny, is there any last things that you want to say to her before we ask the question?
5: I just want to let her know that I met with her ex-boyfriend.
1: A sense of humor.
5: Jessica, in all seriousness, I'm a good dude. You want to hang out with me. You just don't know yet.
0: Oh.
5: And I'll protect you.
0: Oh.
3: That's for
1: okay.
3: sure.
1: Okay.
0: I did not like that middle sentence.
1: That being said, we would like to offer to send you on another date with Danny, and we would pay for it, Jessica, but it's up to you.
0: I'm sure he'll have no jealousy issues once you guys start

0: lady.
1: No, I'm not interested.
2: Okay.
3: Yeah. Oh, man, we thought we had her, right, Jess?
4: Yeah. So close. Felt almost ready to say yes, darn, but not this time.
2: We got a solution, though, for the Brooke and Jeffrey Facebook trolls, so that's cool.
4: Oh, yeah. Are you available for hire, Danny?
5: Yes, I am. And Jessica, just so you know, I'm not sorry that I laughed at you falling off of the horse.
2: Whoa. Oh.
4: Unnecessary.
3: Dang.
4: But he will beat up that horse in a Walmart parking lot to get even for you.
2: Not the horse. So stupid.
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8: An ex is an ex for a reason. Mm-hmm. If things didn't end well, you're not looking to spend time with them ever again.
9: Well, unless it's a occasion, you have to spend a couple of times with them, and
10: then you finally decide not to spend time with them.
9: But those are good times.
8: You're missing the point. Okay. I'm asking, what happens if you end up on a long weekend stuck in a house with them with no chance of escape?
10: One thing's going to lead to another, Jeff. And
8: it's
10: we're back
8: not
10: to the
8: that
10: thing.
8: Situation, Brooke. You can't sleep your way out of everything.
10: And you definitely
8: shouldn't do what our listener did. That involved a little bit of secret sabotage that nearly ruined his family's Thanksgiving. I said nearly, and he's held this secret for a few years, but is finally going to reveal it in a brand new mass speaker at 7:10.

0: don't know me.
1: Confession I can't take back.
0: I am...
1: The Masked Speaker.
2: Text to 78592 says, my husband is very forgetful.
3: Oh, yeah.
2: I found his socks in the fridge. Apparently, he took them off after coming home, grabbed a drink out of the fridge, and forgot his socks in there, too.
3: Oh,
2: what
3: okay.
2: do I do with this man?
4: You love him unconditionally.
3: No, that's so gross.
2: Yeah. I mean, I would check his hamper, because there's probably a gallon of milk in there right now.
3: Oh, hell yeah.
2: But if you have some old secrets that are chilling in your fridge, why not take them out and defrost them for all of us to enjoy right here on the Mass Speaker? And today we have a guy on the phone who's ready to air out his dirty fridge laundry using Jack as his fake name. So, Jack, welcome to the show, man.
5: Hey, how are you? Thank you.
3: Oh, what's good. Up? Hope you don't get cold feet during this. Thanks. That was good, huh, Alexis?
2: You came to the right place for humor, Jack, and the voice changes on.
4: Or attempted humor.
2: Sure. Yeah. You're our Mass Speaker, so whenever you're ready, let's hear your confession.
5: Okay. So, a few years ago, I went to Thanksgiving at my parents' house.
3: Okay.
5: They got this big ranch. It's kind of like out in like a rural area.
3: Yeah.
5: So, you know, we've got like people showing up, sort of like extended family, and at some point, my little brother... She arrives, and he brought a surprise guest with him.
3: Ooh.
2: Oh.
3: Dude, there's some drama. There's some tea for the family.
6: I kind of love that he didn't tell anybody. That's so funny.
3: It's such a little brother thing to
6: do. Yeah, just show up.
2: Is it a good surprise or a bad surprise?
5: It's not great. It wasn't great.
3: Wait, who did he bring?
5: He brought my ex-girlfriend.
3: What?
2: Oh, no.
4: Wait. Oh, my gosh.
2: Wait.
3: Up.
5: I had heard that they were dating, which, like, on its own, I could swallow that, I guess. But nobody expected him to, like, actually bring her to our Thanksgiving at my parents' house.
3: And I'm sorry.
2: Yeah.
3: That woman has to be a little crazy to actually want to show up unannounced. Like,
4: either way, whether she really likes your brother, that's kind of wild. Or whether she's just doing it for the drama, also wild.
2: I kind of like her now. Damn it.
3: Oh my gosh.
4: Shoot. The red flags.
2: Yeah.
3: What do you do?
2: Awkward.

0: Well, it's like you said. I mean, like, she loved it. Like, I can tell right away. She's there to rub it in my face.
1: Oh, yikes. Yeah.
2: Oh, my God.
0: She's doing extra PDA in front of me. She literally asked me, she's like, oh, doesn't your brother look more handsome with his beard now?
3: Oh, God.
4: Oh, can you take a picture of us kissing for my social media?
1: Yeah. Here, use your phone and text it to me.
0: So I'm like, oh, my God. There's no way. Right? Like, there's no way I'm going to spend 3 or 4 days in the same house as her.
3: I thought she was just going to be there for a couple hours for the dinner.
2: Yeah.
1: Oh, she's staying.
0: Oh, no. That would have been fine.
3: I cannot believe your family didn't kick her out.
2: Yeah. Or just say, you can't stay.
3: Yeah. Intervention time.
2: But maybe not.
1: Or at least maybe you could leave.
0: I mean, I considered that, but I didn't want to be, you know, like a baby about it.
3: And that's defeat. You don't want to let her win.
0: Right.
3: You're not leaving. You were there first.
5: Yeah.
0: Well, so, and this is, I guess, like the juicy part. So I had a really, really stupid idea. Like a really stupid idea.
1: I like it already. What was it?
0: So at 3 a.m., I sneak out of the house, get in my truck, and drive down the road to like the end of their driveway.
1: Uh-huh.
0: At the end there is a utility pole, and it like sits right outside their property.
3: Okay.
0: And I started nudging the pole with the front of my truck, like gently, but like I'm trying to push the pole like over to like make it lean a little bit.
1: The power pole to your house?
0: Yeah.
3: You wanted to start a forest fire. Oh.
1: This is an even stupider idea than you said it was.
2: This is dangerous, bro.
3: I just wanted to play with live wires.
5: Yeah. And destroy my truck while I'm at it.
1: Okay.
0: Well, I kept nudging the pole back up a little bit, nudging a little bit more until I saw some sparks.
2: Oh, my gosh.
0: I pushed it enough that it made the power go out. Like, I look up in the distance, and, like, the porch light is suddenly off.
2: Okay. Wow. But and that was the goal, right?
3: But it's 3 in the morning, and no one notices right then.
0: Right. They have no idea. And, like, I am feeling, like, on top of the world, kind of. Like, I'm thinking this is going to be great.
5: Why? You have to live without power, too. I don't understand.
0: Totally worth it. So, like, next more Thanksgiving meal, right? So they're all, like, wondering what to do.
3: Oh, because Thanksgiving hasn't happened yet.
1: Okay.
3: This is the night before. I didn't realize that. Okay.
0: But the point was, I'm trying to piss the ex-girlfriend off, and I can hear her in the guest bedroom. She's, like, arguing with my brother. She's getting frustrated because I know her, right? Like, I knew something like this would, like, totally set her off. She hates being uncomfortable. She's like, I'm cold. Like, you know, I'm hungry. Like, what are we going to do with dinner? Like, it's all reasonable stuff, but...
3: Yeah, all the thousands of dollars of food that my parents bought is going bad in the fridge that isn't working.
1: Well, the house sounds like it's cold, so it's keeping it fresh anyway.
0: Yeah, but around like, noon, she decides to leave with my brother. They decide to go to her parents' place for Thanksgiving. And that's like 3 hours away.
3: Oh,
2: okay. But
0: here's the best part. I've got a buddy who works for a utility company, and I didn't tell him what I did.
5: Yeah. Maybe your buddy work on Thanksgiving Day to fix your problem.
2: Happens to be right in front of your house.
0: This guy, he knows my family. Like, we grew up together. So he comes out. He immediately fixes the problem. I have no idea what he did, but like it was like a matter of minutes, and he's got power back on in the house.
1: Okay.
0: So, we had Thanksgiving dinner a little bit late that night, but my ex-girlfriend was gone. She wasn't ever home there.
3: I just don't know what brother is dumber at this point. The one that brings the ex-girlfriend to Thanksgiving unannounced or the one that tries to knock a utility pole down with his truck.
1: It sounds like he came out a winner in the end, Brooke. So,
2: I mean, it worked.
1: Although I don't know the situation with your little brother now. Is he still with your ex?
0: No. Yeah, it was... Shortly after that, they broke up.
3: Oh, God.
1: Oh, no. I'm so sorry.
3: Do you have another brother that she's already dating?
0: Yeah, no other brothers.
3: Okay. I'd warn your mom because that girl's coming for your dad.
1: Yeah. Well, hey, at least you saved Thanksgiving for yourself that year. So
0: ruined it and saved it. And then,
1: What a hero. And on to, we'll hide your identity, mask your voice, and make you our next mass speaker. We got your phone tap coming up right after this.

0: Time for your prank call. It's Brooke and Jeffrey in the morning. And today we got an email from a guy who wants to prank his brother.
1: Oh, okay.
0: Who's been trying to get into reality TV for the last 3 years.
1: He's primed.
0: He sent in headshots, applications, and videotape auditions. Mm. And finally last week, an assistant for a producer called him. He wasn't sure if it would actually lead to anything, but today he's going to find out the world of reality TV has evolved into much more than just The Bachelor and Love Island. 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
1: Exciting.
0: And you're going to hear them too in your phone tap right now.
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3: Hello?
0: Oh, wow. Sorry, is this Greg?
3: It is. Who's this?
0: This is Luke Hankersore. I'm a casting producer for Productions.
3: Oh.
0: I'm sorry if I sounded flustered at the start there. I just was not expecting that booming voice from a guy named Greg.
3: Okay. Thank you.
0: Yeah.
3: Or should I say thank you?
0: Oh, wow. Or I'm going to put down in my casting notes, voice like John Hamm on a Harley. That's
3: nice. Thank you. What's this in regards to?
0: Yeah, so I think you already spoke with my assistant, Claire, about a reality TV project that you applied for. And as the lead producer on it, I'm following up to see if maybe you'd be a good fit.
3: Oh, cool.
0: Yeah, and just taking a look at your background, you've never done a reality

0: reality show before, but maybe you're open to try something a little out of the box if it pays well.
1: Oh.
2: Okay. I'm interested.
0: Great. So listen, I'm just going to go over a few options that might work well with what you bring to the table, Harley John Hamm. So we have a project here called America's Next Top Roommate.
2: Okay, that sounds exciting.
0: Yep, it's one house, 12 strangers, zero clean dishes.
2: Sounds like a nightmare in real life.
0: Oh, it's worse, because you're not allowed to sleep for more than 2 hours per day.
3: Oh.
0: And there's no working lights anywhere in the house. So you're all doing dishes together in the dark.
2: And you think I'm going to be good for that?
0: I mean, it's possible, but I'm sensing a little hesitation on your end. I do have another one.
2: Okay.
0: We have one called Hoarders, the New Relationship Edition.
1: Oh.
2: Okay. What does that even mean?
0: I mean, the basic premise is we'd have you at some hoarder's house cleaning out a living room, and then all of a sudden, you're making out with the hoarder.
1: Oh.
0: New relationship.
2: I'm making out with a pack rat?
0: I mean, I can't really go into a lot of the particulars, but hopefully you're a cat person, because you are going to be a stepdad to 18 cats.
2: That one sounds even worse.
0: Okay. Well, maybe this next one's a better fit for you.
2: Okay.
0: It's called Naked and Afraid DMV Edition.
2: I've heard Naked and Afraid. What's the DMV Edition?
0: So, yeah, it's an offshoot of the original where you are naked and afraid, but it's because you're working at the DMV with your pants off.
2: That sounds absolutely horrible.
0: That's exactly the point. It is supposed to be horrible.
2: I've always wanted to do this, but not, uh-huh. I mean, none of that stuff. Not just not what I thought, no.
0: I mean, I'm looking at the list. Something's got to work for you here. We just got to figure out what it is. So, let me see.
2: I don't know. I don't really think I'm fitting what you need.
0: Well, okay. Well, this one might work.
2: Okay.
0: Let me put one question out there. How much do you weigh?
2: 215 pounds.
0: Perfect. We just have to get you set up on a different type of diet, so you'll be ready for my 600-pound bachelor.
2: No.
0: What?
2: Right off the bat, no.
0: Come on, you're not seeing the benefits of this. We'll have you actually living inside of a Cheesecake Factory.
2: Are you looking at my headshot?
0: I am, and you know what I'm seeing, honestly? A guy with a ton of star potential who has a really bad attitude.
2: Because I won't get naked at the DMV?
0: I'm just saying, all the shows I just mentioned have a chance to catapult you to superstardom, but you keep fighting me on it for some reason.
2: Are you insane?
0: It could be worse. We could have done Naked and Afraid School Crossing Guard Edition.
2: Well, wait, what?
0: Actually, the state of Florida is about to okay it, so.
2: Wait a minute.
0: Yeah, you're probably starting to figure out that this whole call isn't real, and your brother's kind of behind the whole thing.
2: What?
0: Your brother Casey, who listens to a show called Brooke and Jeffrey in the morning? Yeah, he set you up for this prank phone call, man.
2: Oh my God. Are you for real?
0: No, I'm not for real. I'm actually a radio host. My name is Jeff.
2: Oh my God. No wonder. Holy shit. Who thinks of those kind of shows?
0: Your brother does, apparently.
2: Oh, I'm going to kill him.
0: He said that you've been applying to a bunch of reality shows and you really haven't been getting a lot of response, so he wanted us to mess with you.
2: Oh, my God. 600-pound hoarder wanting to make out. Oh, my God.
0: I didn't combine the shows, 600-pound bachelor with hoarders, but that's an interesting idea, 600-pound hoarder.
2: Now, that's something I'd watch.
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0: On a scale of 1 to 10, what number would you give to the worst bridezilla you've ever personally been around?
1: Pretty high.
0: Well, whoever it is that you're picturing in your head right now, tell them to take a seat. Because one woman has kept a secret for the last 6 years from her entire bridal party that could explain why she immediately cut contact with all of them the day after her wedding.
1: Yo!
2: Oh, man.
0: It's shocking, but the truth is finally going to come out live here in a brand new closure call right after this.

0: They say sometimes
1: they've had to absorb years of backlash from Brooke's personal life.
2: Oh, that poor glowworm.
3: The pound puppy. Where do you think it got its name?
4: Just a puppy before she bought it.
1: But one of our listeners is worried she's been absorbing the backlash for a close friend of hers.
4: Oh, no.
1: And she isn't really sure why.
3: Oof.
1: That's why she's reaching out for a closure call with us today, where we can track down someone for you and try to get you the answers to the questions that have been burning in your mind for so long. And that's the case for today's listener, Gina. So Gina, welcome to the show.
5: Hi everybody, thanks for trying to help me out here.
3: I mean, I don't know, in my opinion, losing a boyfriend is like, eh, that happens, but losing a friend is like life shattering.
5: It's the worst.
1: What's the deal with you and your friend? How did this all start?
5: Yeah, so I was in her wedding. It was about 6 years ago. So we were really close.
3: What's her name, by the way?
5: Catherine.
3: Catherine.
1: Okay, you were were in Catherine's wedding?
5: Yes.
3: Okay.
5: And her wedding night, you know, after the reception and everything, that was actually the last time I ever saw her.
3: What?
4: Okay, did you do something at the wedding? Like, get you drunk or something?
5: No, I don't know why.
3: Did you hook up with her dad? Let's be honest.
4: Brooke goes to the dad right away.
5: You say that, but have you ever seen Dua Lipa's dad?
3: I actually did just see him. There was just a video that she posted. She was at a wedding. And she did a dance with her dad.
5: Yeah, so Catherine's dad kind of looks like Dua Lipa's dad, but I would never.
3: Oh, okay.
1: Well, I'm glad we sidebarred for that.
4: The five people that know what he looks like.
1: But
4: we can look it up.
1: Let's focus on you and Catherine and your crumbling friendship, not so much on Dua Lipa's father. So what happened with the wedding?
5: So I tried to keep up with her, and I put in effort, but every time I was like, hey, are you free this day, or this is my calendar, you know, so that we can, like, hang out and talk and catch up, and she just doesn't put any effort in, and she never wanted to hang out, she didn't, and then one time she stopped responding altogether.
3: Okay.
4: I know what you mean.
3: But happened at the wedding? There had to have been a catalyst to this.
1: I'll say, Brooke, in her email, she mentions there wasn't one moment that stands out to her for why, but that's why you needed our help for a closure call.
5: Yeah, exactly. And I keep playing back the whole day and leading up to the wedding in my head, you know, if something could have possibly happened. And when she got engaged and she was planning the wedding, she was a little bit of a bridezilla. I mean, there's a lot of attitude.
1: Right. But women are allowed to do that in the lead up to the wedding. That is like, there is like a 2-year grace period where you're allowed take it out on friends and family. It's like science.
4: You had me in the first half.
5: I don't know if I'd agree with that. I was kind of letting it go, but the other girls, they were like, hey, can you please talk to her? And so I did in a nice way.
3: Yeah.
1: Okay, so
3: being the spokesperson for all the bridesmaids always means you're being set up for failure.
1: Yeah. Well, hold on. Give us the timeline of like when that happened in the wedding process.
5: It was a couple months before the wedding. And I remember the conversation, and I told her that myself and the other girls felt like she was being really demanding, and we were all kind of feeling it, and we wanted it to be a fun and light and happy experience, and we didn't want there to be all this stress, and she said she would try and relax.
3: Spin on it that you were trying to make it stress-free for her.
1: Yeah.
3: The start was a little rough.
1: But the conversation, even just going to a bride and being like, hey, you're being a little bit extra about your own wedding. Like, how did your friend Catherine take that?
5: She handled it really well. I was scared because I don't like confrontation.
4: Yeah.
5: But she said she was going to try and relax. And, you know, to her credit, she even took on some, like, bond.

0: thing. So we would go over to her house usually once a week or every other week and kind of have little brunches together. And
1: so she still liked you enough.
2: Yeah.
0: Yeah, so this is where I am, and that's why I'm trying to figure out what happened. I thought we were good. There's a little bump, but I don't even feel like it was a bump. So why I'm trying to figure out what's going on.
1: I can understand why you'd be dwelling on this for 6 years, because it would not leave my mind either.
3: Yeah.
1: Like, I'm in my best friend's wedding. I'm even voted as the friend that is the one that can talk to her about this stuff. Mm-hmm. And suddenly gone, ghosted. Yeah, like, that's terrible.
3: You were so close. You know you guys can get along.
0: Yeah, exactly. And we were really close. And, you know, there's not one time during this whole not speaking that she ever initiated contact with me after the wedding.
4: What about the other bridesmaids that were in the wedding party? Is she still close with any of them?
0: She has six bridesmaids, and I only keep up with two other girls. And, you know, I don't really know her sister all that well, but they say they don't really talk to her very much either.
2: Okay. Oh. Going back to the groom theory.
1: Yeah, see?
0: But they could be trying to spare my feelings, so I don't know.
1: Yeah.
4: Okay.
1: I mean, no matter what, you want to know what happened.
3: Mm-hmm. Yeah.
1: Like, just to be able to sleep at night.
4: So the good news is our producer found out what happened, because if you don't know how the segment works, you've been working with him on four questions to send to your friend Catherine to hopefully give you the closure that you've been looking for.
1: Yeah. Mm-hmm.
4: We sent those out, and Catherine has responded to all four.
1: Oh, ooh, man.
3: What if it's just a giant F for the first one? A U for the second?
1: No, C?
4: Don't spoil it, Jose.
3: Yeah.
4: We want that drama for when we come back and read each letter by itself in your closure call coming up right after this. Hold on.

0: This happy memory that you can share with your friends forever.
1: Yeah.
2: One of the best days of your life.
0: Not the last time you ever see your bridesmaids.
1: Dude.
3: Oh. It just dawned on me. What did this bride do with her wedding photos?
1: Yeah.
3: You know what
1: yeah.
3: I mean?
0: Maybe that's one of the questions that she wanted to send to get closure on in her yeah. closure call. That was the case 6 years ago because our listener Gina was in one of her friend's weddings named Catherine, but has hardly been able to speak to her since that day.
3: I feel like you have to say best friend because you're not in anyone's wedding unless they're your best friend.
1: Yeah.
0: I don't feel comfortable ranking other people's friendships, but if Brooke wants to put best friend label on you guys.
2: What about better friend?
0: Mm-mm. Yeah.
2: Better than mm-mm. a regular friend, but
3: nope.
2: not the best.
3: BFF.
0: Her BFF forever. Has yep. not talked to her in the 6 years since the wedding. And Gina's gotten the feeling there's a reason for all the animosity on the part of the bride, but isn't sure exactly what that reason is.
3: Yeah.
0: And that's what this closure call is for. Our producer has worked with her on 4 questions that we sent over to Catherine. And we finally got answers to all 4 questions. So, Gina, are you ready for this?
4: Oh, I am. I'm nervous, but I am.
3: You sound smiley. Like, how are you actually feeling?
4: I just can't believe that she actually responded to you guys with how hard it's been for me to get a response from her. So that's just something.
3: Oh, that you're clocking. You're clocking. Yeah. Yeah. I see that.
0: Well, producer Boyd is uh-huh. very good at this. He's extremely flirtatious when he's what? Corresponding
3: that,
0: with the people. So
3: I don't think that's how he did it.
0: I get very yeah. flirty vibes from him whenever I speak to him. But huh. maybe you guys pick up something different.
3: I do.
0: Either way, let's read the questions and the answers we got back. So question 1 that you sent said, "Hey girl, I miss you so much.
3: Oh.
0: Can you believe it's been 6 years since your wedding night?
3: Mm-hmm.
0: I've tried to reach out a few times and get together, schedule things, but nothing's really worked. And it feels like at this point, it's a little on purpose."
3: Mm.
0: Am well I said. Reading that right?
2: I okay. think that's what it's not like aggressive or
3: nope.
2: attacking anybody.
3: Coming in light and friendly, giving yeah. her an open door to maybe make amends. Yeah.
0: And I'll read that last sentence again. It feels like at this point, it's a little on purpose. Am I reading that right?
3: Okay.
0: And yeah. Catherine wrote back, yes.
3: Okay.
0: Period.
2: We already knew it, but it still hurts to hear
3: I mean,
2: it.
0: Just said yes, period.
2: No, is this going to be super short and like passive aggressive?
3: Why did we start with a yes or no question? That is terrible interview strategy.
0: Yeah, Gina, why are you asking yes or no questions?
4: I mean, she, if you knew her, she's very chatty. At least she was in the past. So, I didn't expect her to just go yes. So obviously I did something so egregious to her.
2: Well, I hope the second question is just why.
3: Okay. It does feel like when you rub a genie's lamp and you ask a dumb first wish, that's what this feels like. A
1: yeah.
3: waste. A waste of a question.
0: Okay.
2: Yeah.
0: But we've already started out with, it sounds like someone who's ready to get something off their chest, at least.
2: Yeah, and we got confirmation.
3: I mean, you put
2: wrong.
3: A period on yes. And
0: so, well, maybe something will come out of the other questions, because question 2 said, "I've been racking my brain for so long trying to think if there was a specific moment or something that happened at your wedding that made you upset with me."
3: Yeah.
0: "Could you tell me what it is?"
3: That's another yes or no question.
0: Well, it is. Yeah. Hopefully she would expand more.
3: Please. I
2: but
3: hope.
2: Still,
0: and not just say no.
2: Answer. As long as there's an answer.
0: Well, let's find out. Because Catherine wrote, "The wedding wasn't necessarily the issue."
3: Oh.
0: Although
3: okay.
0: you were one of the worst dancers on the floor.
3: Whoa.
0: And ate oh. way too many crab cakes. Parentheses, oh. I have witnesses.
3: Girl.
2: Oh my God. Oh, don't count the crab rude. Cakes, okay?
3: Was she always this petty?
4: I mean, you know, looking back on it, you know, yeah, a little bit. I mean, she did say something really mean to me once.
3: Yeah.
0: Why are we not mad at her for eating too many crab cakes? Those
3: there
0: are expensive.
3: There is no such thing as too many crab cakes, Jeff.
0: What if all the guests didn't get one?
3: Who cares? They're not in the wedding party.
4: Yeah. They were being carried around on trays. Yeah.
0: Okay. Well, I think 20 is the limit, though.
2: Yeah. She's like, I'll take 6 of those.
3: I have also followed an hors d'oeuvre waiter around a party.
4: I don't eat anything with eyelashes, so I had to eat the crab cakes.
0: Oh. Eyelashes.
3: Like a cow.
2: Actually, crabs do have a little weird eyelashes. Yeah. Okay. It's like hair on their shell.
0: All right, I stand corrected. But by the way, we didn't even finish the answer to
2: yeah.
0: the second question.
2: Sorry.
0: Catherine goes on, "But my main problem with you, and frankly the other bridesmaids, happened long before the wedding day."

0: Uh-oh. Oh, is this when you called her out for being a bridezilla? Does she explain?
1: Which now makes sense.
2: Uh-huh. That's where she finishes her answer to part two.
0: That's it?
3: Oh.
0: God.
3: Oh, my God.
0: Really wanted to leave Regina? It on cliffhangers.
4: She's mad at all of us.
0: Yeah, okay. She's mad at all of the bridesmaids. Yeah. That's what it sounds
2: We're picking
0: for
2: up
0: sure.
2: on that, so.
3: Okay.
0: God, oh, my God. She really wanted to leave
2: Regina?
0: It on cliffhangers.
4: She's mad at all of us.
0: Yeah, okay. She's mad at all of the bridesmaids. Yeah. That's what it sounds
2: We're
0: like
2: picking
0: for
2: up
0: sure.
2: on that, so.
3: Okay.
2: We're running out of time. We're going to keep going to question three from Gina. She said, is there anything that maybe I don't know that you would feel comfortable sharing about why you feel like you had to block me out of your life?
0: There's the question. Let's go. What did Catherine say?
2: It should have been question one, Gina.
3: Yeah, really?
2: Jeez. But Catherine responded. She wrote, I don't remember the exact time, but months before my wedding day, you decided to recklessly confront me and say I was acting inappropriate.
3: Oh, yeah. It was the bridezilla talk.
2: Now, the rest of this is written in all caps.
0: Okay.
4: She wrote it in all caps.
2: She wrote this next part in all caps that says, God. Me, the bride, the one you should have been focused on supporting, but you and the other girls in the bridal party were thinking about yourselves and your hurt feelings. Selfish little piggies.
0: What?
3: Oh.
2: And that's why I had to plump you up.
3: Oh,
0: plump you up?
3: God.
0: What does that mean?
2: There's more. Do you remember my weekly bridesmaid brunches where I made special slimming smoothies for the group? They were actually loaded with a triple serving of weight gain powder.
0: What? That is psycho.
2: I am so sorry all of you had to adjust your dress sizes before the big day.
4: Oh, my God.
2: Laugh emoji, laugh emoji, laugh emoji.
3: That is so
0: I'm sorry.
3: Weird.
0: Yeah, that's psycho. One level below a serial killer.
2: Gina, thoughts?
0: Ooh. Oh, my gosh.
4: I'm kind of just... Oh, my God. It's like she took a page from Mean Girls.
0: Yeah. Well,
2: is that true that all the bridesmaids had to readjust their dress sizes right before the big day?
4: Not drastically, but, you know, you go through, like, three or four fittings before the wedding, so...
0: Oh, my God.
3: Oh, wow. Everyone did an adjustment.
4: I mean, I could always use a little more in the rear, so it wasn't a big deal to me.
3: Hey, sometimes it's all the right places.
0: Dude, this woman is psycho, Gina. That is psychotic. Like,
3: is the fourth question, are you still married? Because I bet she's not.
0: No, but her husband's really fat. He did something wrong, and she has been sneaking butter. Everything he ate.
2: Well, we're just about out of time, but question four. Again, you didn't know what she was going to say to any of the other responses sent this.
3: This may be a weird question.
0: You did not, like, I am just floored that this woman was your best friend.
1: Yeah.
2: This is probably why you wrote, whatever the issue is that caused our rift, I'm sure we'll be able to work it out.
0: Yeah.
2: Maybe we can start having brunch again. I miss those.
3: Do not trust her around food.
2: Oh, no.
4: I didn't know. I wouldn't have wrote that.
0: Yeah.
2: But Catherine obviously knew, and that's why her answer was, this is hilarious, especially since you want to put this on the radio for everybody to hear.
0: Oh, my God.
2: Just remember, next time you come at the queen, you better be ready to take her down.
3: Oh,
2: laugh emoji. Laugh emoji, laugh emoji.
0: Oh, she thinks she got revenge.
3: Yeah, she's the queen.
1: Oh, I'm so happy she has no friends.
2: All right.
4: Yeah. I'm pretty sure she is the crazy one here.
0: Yes. Yeah. Can you imagine she's at her own wedding and all she can think about is how fat she made the bridesmaids and it's like giving her joy?
4: She called me a piggy.
0: Yeah, that's...
2: But it looks like maybe she's open to meeting up for more brunch.
0: Girl.
4: I think I'll bring her a special smoothie.
0: Let's not take a page out of her book. Or a Mean Girls book, or any books.
3: Yeah. No, I kind of like the sound of a special smoothie.
4: No, I'm gonna take a page out of The Help.
2: The Help.
3: Oh man, I don't read, so I don't know what that means.
2: We don't know what happens in that.
4: Octavia Spencer.
2: Oh wait, is that where Dua Lipa's father hooks up with one of the bridesmaids again? Okay, you do that, Gina. No,
0: I just can't wait for your group chat with the other bridesmaids.
1: Ooh. Yeah, this is a future documentary. For
0: yes.
1: Sure.
4: Yeah. I'm gonna rename it Piggy Chat.
3: That's really funny.
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12: Well, it's finally happened. The economy has officially hit us where it hurts the most.
13: Uh-oh. Oh, no.
12: In one of our most beloved microwavable snack foods.
13: Uh-oh.
14: Oh, no.
13: Don't say it, Jeff.
12: People online are livid. Oh. Plus, maybe the biggest wedding blow.

0: under of the entire year gets caught on tape.
1: Uh-oh.
0: And even worse, the bride is the one posting it, asking, how did my new husband manage to do this?
1: Oh. So they still got married.
0: They did, but you'll find out what this is when we play the audio in a brand new
2: TikTok click shot.
0: It's coming up at 8:10.

0: Did you guys realize it's National Taco Week?
1: No.
2: Yes. Why are we not eating them right
1: all
2: now?
1: Week?
0: We should be. And after cheese and guac and queso and pico de gallo
3: and
0: sour cream and jalapenos and lettuce.
3: Okay, I don't like
0: the next favorite taco topping
2: is
0: red onion.
3: Oh,
0: but then after that, it's
1: woo, TikTok click shot.
2: Got it.
0: Pretty exciting stuff.
3: You're getting into cilantro.
0: It's TikTok click shot, where we discuss the biggest TikTok videos from the past week. We're going to get right into it with your first TikTok click shot.
2: All right.
0: Which comes from a guy with the handle G's Luis.
2: I like it.
3: Great name.
0: Who's a self-proclaimed lover of Hot Pockets, but recently he noticed something very odd about his favorite microwavable snack. Something different that was a little controversial. He posted it to socials and it blew up with almost 2 million views.
2: Whoa. What's going on?
0: Let's listen.
4: I know we're in an economic crisis right now because I just got a thing of Hot Pockets and we keep, like, they don't even come with the pocket anymore.
2: What?
4: Just with the hot. You can't even afford the pocket. Like,
3: what?
4: You just have to raw dog it in the microwave.
2: What?
0: Yeah, so.
2: Wait, does it come with a cardboard sleeve that you put it in?
0: Yeah, the pocket he's talking about is the silver crisping sleeve that you place the Hot Pocket inside of while it's heating up in the microwave.
3: And that was advanced technology.
2: Each hot had its own pocket.
3: Yes.
0: And so now it just comes as the pastry alone.
2: Oh.
0: And the thing is, that's actually been going on for a while now.
3: I haven't had one in so long.
0: They phased it out back in 2023.
2: Do you actually not need the cardboard thing? Was it all just a ruse to make us feel like we were?
3: And it was for after. You could hold it with the thing. Yeah. Remember, that was convenient.
2: So you could burn the roof of your mouth instead of your hand.
0: They actually addressed it in a marketing campaign. At the time, they said they adjusted the crust recipe to make the sleeve no longer necessary. But let's be honest, it was probably just cheaper to stop including extra materials.
3: It's like an extra 50 cents per package or something.
2: Doesn't really actually taste any different, though.
0: And they also claim removing the sleeves eliminated 5,000 tons of paper waste every year.
3: Now that's good. Okay.
0: Do you think Hot Pocket eaters really care about waste? Absolutely not.
3: I throw the plastic wrapper away.
0: But people in the comments were outraged. One said, I can't believe I have to raise my kids in this pocketless world. What's next? Taffy without the Laffy? And another quote said, their new ad jingle, hot.
2: Pretty good.
0: That was kind of smart.
2: What they need to do is they need to launch reusable pockets and then just make more money. You know, make them like silicone or something.
3: Oh, you wash them and keep them?
2: Yeah.
0: I think bring the waste back. That was a TikTok click shock. You're next.
1: Woo! TikTok click shock!
0: Comes from a bride named Emma who posted a video from her wedding day that's gone viral for all the wrong reasons. Of course, it happened during the vows as her husband is promising to love her and honor her for the rest of their lives.
2: Please don't tell me he called her his ex's name.
0: Not the ex.
3: Uh-oh. Even worse?
0: Refers to her by her sister's name.
2: No!
3: Oh!
0: So the bride's name is Emma. Sister's name is Emily.
2: Oh, that is... Why would you name two girls like that?
0: Let's hear it.
5: Take me. Emily Grace Pumphrey.
2: Oh.
5: Emma Grace Pumphrey.
0: So you hear in the video, Emma immediately corrects him, and then they both laugh it off together. But in the caption, she puts, quote, still not quite over being called my sister's name at the altar.
3: She'll never forget that.
2: Yeah, but how would you not? I mean, you've been called your sister's name your whole life. If you're Emma and Emily.
0: That's what a lot of people in the comments were bringing up. They were saying, sorry, but who names their daughters Emma Emily?
2: Yeah.
6: It is very close.
0: Also, in a follow-up video, Emma notes their relationship moved pretty quickly. They decided to get married after she got pregnant, and at the time of their wedding, they'd only known each other 10 weeks total.
3: Whoa.
0: So he was still learning her name.
6: Story has a lot to unpack.
2: Yeah, that's so...
3: Yeah, he's like, I want to say M...
2: Yeah.
0: Something.
2: Is that your full name? I just figured it was short.
0: He got it pretty close, but she is defending her husband, saying both of their nerves were very tense at the time.

0: And if she would have held it against him, then she, quote, would have missed out on the best day of her life.
1: When her husband married his sister.
2: Yeah.
0: So that was a TikTok click shock. And your final... comes from maybe the farthest place the viral video has ever traveled, all the way from Antarctica.
1: Whoa. Is this a penguin video?
0: Yeah.
1: Did it do a selfie video?
0: Nope, no penguins, but a team of scientists found a 500-foot deep hole in the ice.
1: Oh, great.
3: Oh, no.
0: The opening at the top is about the size of your head, but it goes down quite a ways.
1: Scary. Don't go in there.
0: Well, what do you do whenever you find a deep hole? You throw stuff into it,
3: Oh, yeah, that's always fun, and hear how long it takes to hit the bottom.
1: Even as scientists.
0: And the researchers found when you drop a chunk of ice down the hole, it makes cool laser sounds.
3: Ooh. Oh, yeah.
0: Let's listen to it.
1: Two scientists that are just out there for 3 days straight dropping ice chunks.
0: So apparently when the ice chunk falls, the Doppler effect drags the pitch lower and the sound travels back up at different speeds and frequencies. Translation, Star Wars in the ice. So
1: Do it again, Jeff. I loved it.
0: The video's garnered 500,000 views and some copycats who are trying to throw rocks down their toilet. Not quite the same sound, FYI.
3: It's just a blob.
0: But the top comment was, this is kind of cool. That's why I follow you.
3: That's
2: the top one.
0: Yeah.
1: They're like, we're scientists in Antarctica. How much more do you want?
0: Those are your
3: TikTok click shots.
0: Stories for the week. We got your phone tap coming up next.

0: For today's phone tap, we're calling it Two Morons in a Library.
1: Oh.
2: What the
1: Wait, who in this room went to the library?
2: What the hell? I'm not allowed there.
0: No surprise, it stars Jose and me.
1: I knew it was you guys.
0: And the question is, which one of us is the moron?
1: Oh, wait, there's two. Yeah.
0: It's two morons in the library.
2: Oh, that's right, you already said that.
0: I just figured it out.
2: Hey.
0: I wonder if the librarian is going to clue in.
2: Yeah. We're pretty smart for morons.
1: Yeah, you couldn't even figure out your own moron math.
0: You're going to hear it in your phone tap right now.
3: It's a Brooke and Jeffrey phone tap on 101.7 The Beach.
4: Hi, Hill Public Library. This is Sandra.
5: Hi. Is this the library?
4: Yes. This is the library. I did just say that.
5: Oh, sorry. I wasn't listening. Hi, my name's Carl.
4: Hi, Carl.
5: Hi.
4: Why are you whispering?
5: I'm inside the library right now.
4: You're here?
5: Yeah, I'm inside. I'm with my buddy Gary. We're working on a project for school.
4: You don't have to whisper. That's okay.
5: Yes, I do. You know, the signs are, they say things like, be quiet and be respectful. And one of them just says, shh. Like 7 H's.
4: Okay. So?
5: So I can't hear my buddy and he can't hear me.
4: Oh.
5: And now we can't get any work done because we have, your rules are really restricting us. It's like a prison. It's like a very quiet prison.
4: Well, I don't want you guys to think of it as a prison. You just have to be, you know, quiet and...
5: Yeah, that's the problem, is we were being quiet and respectful, and then Gary got super frustrated, and then he just got up and went across to the bathroom, and now he won't come out.
1: Oh.
5: He's throwing a fit.
4: Well, you can tell him, both of you can talk a little louder, you know, you don't have to whisper.
5: Wait, we can?
4: Yeah, you guys can talk a little louder, you know, as long as you do it respectfully.
5: Oh my gosh, thank you so much.
4: Absolutely.
2: Hey, Gary! Oh. Gary, get out of the jaw of the librarian so we can talk loud now!
4: No, not...
2: What?
4: Oh my God.
2: Get out of the bathroom, the librarian said we can talk out loud. I just called her.
6: We can't?
2: Yeah.
4: No.
2: She said it's fine, as long as we're working, we can yell.
4: Hello?
6: Yeah, Gary's on board. Thank you so much.
2: You cannot
4: be yelling in the library.
2: Hey, Gary, she said you can't yell like the way you were yelling.
6: You just said I could yell.
4: Oh, God.
2: You talk to her. I think maybe you understand her better.
6: Okay. Hello?
4: Yes?
6: Hi. I'm Gary.
4: You and your friend, you have to find a happy medium, you know? You don't have to whisper. What?
6: I'm Gary.
4: Oh, my God. What is going on?
6: Hey, can you talk to her? I can't understand.
2: Yeah, I got it. Hey, this is Carl. Sorry. I dared Gary to put his ear next to an ambulance siren for 20 minutes early this morning. He may not hear you very well.
4: So maybe that's why you guys are having difficulty hearing each other in the first place.
2: That's probably it. Gary!
6: What?
2: It's not the prank phone call. It's the ambulance thing with your ears.
4: Guys?
6: It's not a prank call?
2: No, wait. I'm sorry. I said that wrong. It is a prank phone call.
4: Hello?
6: Oh, it's a prank phone call.
2: Yeah.
6: Oh, I get it now.
2: But she doesn't know yet.
6: I'm Gary.
4: What is happening?
2: This is actually Jose and Jeff.
0: Yeah, that's me.
2: From Brooke and Jeffrey in the morning. Your boyfriend Jonas set you up. This was a phone tap.
4: Oh my God. Thank God. I was getting very, very angry.
5: Shh. Whoa. Hey, please stop yelling at us.
4: Please never go to a library. You guys are the worst.
2: Joke's on you. I can't read. You must feel so dumb right now. Try to ban me from a library.
4: We've got a lot of audiobooks. A lot of audiobooks these
2: days. Ooh, I can read again.
4: There you go.
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0: There's an elite group of people in the world of dating who have never, ever been rejected.
1: Ooh.
2: Oh, yeah.
0: They're charming. Ooh. They're funny. Mm-hmm. They're good looking.
2: Yeah, they are.
0: They're named Jeffrey. Oh. Sorry, I don't make the rules. Take it up with Jeffrey Goldblum if you have a problem. But we have a listener on the phone with us who's completely baffled after he didn't get a call back. And if this doesn't work out, it's going to literally be the first time he's ever been rejected.
1: What?
0: Can we get him to keep his perfect dating record alive? We're at least going to try in your second date update next.

0: 101.7 The Beach. Brooke and Jeffrey's second date update.
1: I'm calling it right now. Oh. We're going to put one up in the L column today.
2: Hey, okay.
3: Oh. L.
1: L for love.
2: Oh, I was excited, and then I realized it wasn't a W.
3: Yeah, that's a loss. Yeah. What the heck?
1: No, L for love. I don't know anything about the listener who emailed us, the date he went on, or the person they want us to call, but I just have this feeling deep down that by the end of this segment, it's going to be love one, crippling loneliness zero.
2: That's right. Love needs a win, Jeff. Let's go.
1: Because our listener, Danny, definitely needs some love. And Danny, welcome to the show. You ready for a big L today?
4: No. Yeah, I'm ready for a big W.
2: Okay.
3: No, L.
1: We need to give you some L.
2: I like Danny.
4: Thank you. I appreciate you.
1: Okay. I don't know if you even hear
3: it. He knows we're just kidding.
2: Oh, I will say Jeff came pretty aggressive with that L.
1: Oh, I'm sorry that I'm confident
5: it was
1: about
5: just
1: this call.
5: It.
3: But he's trying to change the L into love. This all got messed up for you, Jeff. Yeah. I'm sorry.
2: That's all right.
1: Let's get back on track here, Danny. So let's start at the beginning. Tell us about the person you want us to call today.
4: Yeah, guys. I met this nice young lady by the name of Jessica.
2: Okay.
4: I was at Whole Foods. I usually meet most of my higher class women at Whole Foods.
2: Well, look at that.
3: So wait, when you said Jessica was a nice lady, you mean like looks wise nice, or she was actually a nice person when you talked to her?
4: All the whole shebang.
2: Okay, so all the quality ladies are at Whole Paycheck, huh?
3: Paycheck.
2: Where, do you not call it that?
3: I thought everybody heard that. That's really funny.
2: I thought everybody called it that.
3: Because you spend your whole paycheck. I totally get it.
1: All the one percenters, at least. But
3: I don't even shop there really.
5: Splurge once a month on a box there.
1: Yeah.
5: A food box.
1: All right. So tell us how you met. Like, how did this interaction in the Whole Foods go down with Jessica?

0: I was walking through, and I normally, as I mentioned, meet a lot of nice women. I'm not scared to talk to strangers. So I saw her and complimented on her style and her hair. I just kept it simple.
1: Oh, that's nice.
2: Mm. What do you say? That's some nice hair you got.
1: Don't do that.
2: How do you compliment it?
3: Can I have a piece of it?
4: Yeah. Mop you got Creepy. Up there.
2: Okay.
0: Yeah, and after I complimented her, I asked her for her IG because that's the thing these days.
1: Yeah.
2: Yeah.
1: And that feels safe. Like, that feels like you are in tune with people's boundaries.
5: Yeah.
2: All right. So what did she say?
0: She said no.
1: Oh.
2: Oh, what?
1: Did you actually go on a date with her, or?
0: Yeah. Well, I was surprised. She actually ended up giving me her number.
1: Oh.
2: Oh, you can't have my Instagram, but you can have my phone number.
1: Dude,
2: because I never actually answer that.
1: Power move from
4: That's
1: her.
4: Interesting.
2: Or it gives her the option to block you quicker.
1: Or to give a fake number.
2: Exactly. Yeah. Power move by her, but I'm assuming that wasn't the case.
0: You know, it was old school, and I like old school, so I ended up giving her a call.
1: Oh, you actually called. You didn't even text.
0: Yeah, so I invited her to a nice, fancy, high-end bar. And I figured she was enjoying herself because we were talking for a couple hours.
1: That's a great sign. Like, what were you guys connecting over?
0: We talked about everything. I remember us talking about travel and where we both wanted to go.
1: Okay.
0: We've never been to Iceland, so we talked about going to Iceland.
4: Oh, in the pools or whatever they're called. What are they called, Brooks?
1: Hot springs.
4: Hot spring.
2: Okay. So you guys are sharing. Things are going good. What type of vibe are you getting from her?
0: I'm, you know, getting a good vibe. I'm picking up the receptive kind of vibe from her. She did at one point start to talk about a trip to Mexico where she got bumped off of the horse she was riding, and I laughed.
4: Oh.
2: You laughed?
0: Yeah, she got offended.
5: Oh, no.
1: Oh,
5: no.
1: She's telling a serious story about a horse injury.
4: Yeah. Well, maybe she was like,
1: honestly,
4: yeah, I broke my back.
1: I thought that would be a funny story, too.
5: Yeah,
4: it sounds
1: I don't know.
4: Like an innocent.
0: That's what I thought, too. I must have read her wrong. You know, I apologized, and I said, I thought you were joking, and we were able to get past it.
1: Okay.
2: All right.
1: So that's the one moment that stood out to you as, like, kind of being off.
2: Yeah.
0: There was one thing that I said about a weird hobby that maybe might have rubbed her the wrong way. I collect vintage maps.
1: Ooh, that's kind of cool.
2: How would a vintage map rub her the wrong way?
1: Well, she hates when countries aren't currently labeled what they're actually called.
5: Yeah.
2: Oh, yeah.
1: Yeah.
4: It's not in the label of Iceland yet.
2: Yeah. Czechoslovakia? That doesn't exist anymore. Yeah.
0: Maybe it sounded more like an old person hobby to her. I don't know.
2: Oh, okay. Ooh. Rubbed her the wrong way as in turned her off, is what you're saying.
0: Yeah, it turned her off.
1: People say that about stamp collecting, and I still think it's cool. You know?
2: Point proven there.
1: I mean, it's not far off from old maps.
2: Yeah. You're not kidding. So how long has it been since that date?
0: Yeah, it's been 2 weeks since our date, and I haven't been in contact with her at all.
1: Oh,
0: I'm not sure what transpired because I'm not a guy that normally just goes on one date and not another. You know what I mean?
4: You usually get another date.
1: Yeah, yeah. Well, it sounds like you listen and you take interest in the person. Like, that alone will usually get you another night.
0: And you guys can't even see me. I consider myself a pretty good-looking dude.
1: Okay.
4: Oh, yeah. So we got a catch here.
2: I'm going to hear it through the phone, though.
1: No.
2: A little bit of attractive qualities going on up there.
4: There we go.
2: The good news is you had some setbacks, but you got back on that metaphorical horse when it bucked you off.
1: Mm-hmm. No, don't use that.
2: What? Okay.
1: When we talk to
2: We'll save the horse metaphors and put them in. Oh, you got it now.
1: In the stable.
2: We'll put it back in the stable before we call Jessica for you and try and get you your second date update. Right after this, okay?
0: Thank you guys for your help.
2: All right, now hold on.

0: 97 The Beach. Brooke and Jeffrey in the mornings. Second date update.
1: We've been talking to Danny and learned Danny likes himself a classy gal.
2: Okay, Danny.
1: Because he met Jessica in a Whole Foods. Hello, bougie. Took her to an upscale cocktail bar. Okay, swanky. And talked about traveling the world with her. Hello, luxury.
2: Oh, wait.
1: And he did suffer a small setback after she shared a personal story about getting thrown off a horse in Mexico, and Danny laughed at that.
2: Yeah. I thought it would have been appropriate laughter time, too.
3: Yeah. We all did.
1: Anytime Brooke shares a personal story, we all burst into laughter.
2: Yeah. I mean, people's misery is funny.
1: Right?
3: Yeah, Brooke's story, it's like, I bucked a horse off of my back. Yeah, it was
1: exactly.
3: Hilarious.
2: But thanks, Jose.
1: Aside from that, he felt very confident that he would be seeing her again, which brings us to this moment 2 weeks later where he's hearing nothing. So,
2: yeah.
1: Danny, before we call her, how are you feeling about this?
4: I'm still in shock because I'm never one and done. I'm always getting a return favors after the first date, so
5: weird way to word it.
2: So,
1: wait, but I like it.
2: If she says no, will it be the first time you've been rejected?
4: Very first.
2: Whoa.
3: Oh. Ever?
2: Welcome to the club.
3: I had a friend who was a model, and I was there for the first time he was ever rejected.
2: Was it hard for him?
3: It really was.
2: Yeah.
3: I know you're joking.
2: Yeah, was it
3: but
2: so hard?
3: Truly, you could see in his eyes, he's like, how is this even a possibility?
1: Yeah.
3: So I hope that doesn't happen to you today, bro.
1: But if it does and you want to hug afterwards or exchange favors, whatever
3: Jeff,
1: you like to do after your dates, like, we're there for you, okay?
3: Just sliding in right now?
2: No, he's the one that brought up favors first.
1: Yeah, I'm trying to speak his language. So bottom line, we're there for you, Danny.
4: And, I appreciate it. Thank you.
1: Yeah. We appreciate you. We're going to show you after the call, but let's call Jessica first.
3: We'll
1: here
3: show
1: we go.
3: You.
2: It's off air.
6: Hello?
1: Hey, is this Jessica?
6: Yes. Who's calling?
1: Hey, Jessica. We are a radio show calling you. We're called Brooke and Jeffrey in the Morning.
2: Yeah, sorry if you're busy right now.
6: Why is there a radio station calling me?
1: Yeah,
3: we're
1: because
3: bored. No, I'm kidding.
1: Part of that, but mostly because we do this segment on the show that's called the Second Date Update, where we help out our listeners who've gone out with someone and they're not getting a call back for a second meetup.
6: What?
2: Don't you want to know who wrote us about you?
1: Yeah. A guy named Danny.
6: Ugh.
2: What?
3: Ugh. I heard the G.
1: I
2: what?
1: Know.
3: Ugh.
1: Why that reaction?
6: Well, we just don't connect. So I don't know. This is weird to me.
1: Really?
3: Because
2: that is so strange. It sounds like he was a really nice guy who was really interested in you and
3: easy to talk to.
1: Yeah, because we spoke to him before
6: Jesus,
1: calling you,
2: no,
1: and he told us about the date from his

0: description, it seemed to have a lot of really nice moments between you two where you vibed, got to know each other.
1: No, I feel like he is the kind of person that would have a challenge to find any match with any woman. This is weird.
2: Okay.
3: You
2: have to explain why he was so off-putting, because I don't know if he just pulled one over on us, but he sounded fine.
3: Mm-hmm. Sounded nice. Kind of like suave almost.
1: The absolute opposite. I don't know. He's crazy.
2: Can you walk us through the date in your eyes?
0: We need something specific that gave you that impression.
1: I mean, I thought things were going okay, but once I started to dig deeper, I found out some things that just kind of turned me off.
2: Wait, things in your conversation that he revealed, or?
0: Yeah, like what?
1: Yeah. Well, we were talking about hobbies, and then he said he was into boxing, and I was like, oh, that's really cool.
3: Yeah.
1: You spar at the gym? And he was like, no, I spar in parking lots.
2: Oh.
3: Parking
0: lot. Oh, wait. Like street boxing?
2: Maybe like Fight Club style. Is that what he means?
0: Did you ask more?
1: Yeah, I did. I was like with random people, and he said no over Facebook arguments.
2: What?
3: Nice.
2: He gets in fights with people on Facebook and then meets them in parking lots?
4: Red flags everywhere.
1: I guess so. I mean, I got out of there as soon as I could because it was starting to freak me out.
2: Yeah.
1: I guess he was very proud of this hobby that he had. And I was just like, I really hate violence. And also, what do you expect me to go out with somebody who hits people?
2: Right.
4: And uses Facebook that actively?
2: Yes, exactly. I mean, that's so messed up. And, boxing's a sport. This isn't a sport. I picture him meeting, 50-plus-year-old people in parking lots and throwing hands.
0: But maybe that's just our understanding of it. Maybe he has a totally different thing that he does, and we're just interpreting it the wrong way.
2: How could you interpret that the wrong way?
0: Let's ask him, because I need to tell you, Jessica, he's on the other line right now listening to this conversation, wanting to talk to you.
1: He's not on the phone.
5: Hey, Jessica.
0: Yeah, see, there he is.
5: I didn't know you felt that way. You should have said something, you know?
2: What?
0: Well,
2: that's kind of threatening.
0: Yeah.
2: You get so upset at Facebook comments that you have to beat people up over them?
0: Well, hold on. That's how we're interpreting it. What do you actually do? Explain it, Danny.
5: Jessica, you're getting this all wrong. I'm actually doing the neighborhood a favor by dealing with these Facebook trolls one at a time in person in their driveway.
2: What?
4: You go to their home?
0: Oh, it's a driveway.
2: Wait, what defines a Facebook troll?
5: People that come on there and talk a bunch of crap.
2: Aren't they usually either teenagers or really, really old people?
3: Yeah. Or they get paid for engagement. I troll all day long. I make a lot of money.
0: Oh, be careful. Danny might try to engage you in a parking lot sometime.
3: Hey, man, if it's mutual, that's one thing.
5: Listen, I don't go looking for them. I engage them online. Mm-hmm. If they want to meet up, man to man, square up, I usually offer a place like a Costco parking lot, and then we meet up.
0: Okay, neutral ground.
2: But also, Jessica, Facebook trolls do kind of suck.
3: Mm-hmm.
2: Yeah. I mean...
0: Now that you've heard his side of the story, does it make you feel a little bit better about it?
1: No.
2: Okay.
0: Which part of it don't you like?
1: I mean, I couldn't picture my boyfriend saying, hey, I gotta leave early tonight. I have to go beat someone up at the Home Depot parking lot.
5: Listen, Jessica, what I'm doing is a lot cheaper than therapy.
2: Oh,
3: that's true.
4: Probably less effective, but yeah.
0: Well, therapy for you, or is it therapy for the trolls?
4: Yeah, maybe both.
0: Yeah.
5: Definitely for me, I'm so much more zen-like after I knock someone out.
0: They're kind of at peace, too, for a few seconds till they regain consciousness.
2: I had a really good friend that struggled with depression, and he got into jiu-jitsu. Is that kind of the same thing?
4: Kids with anger management are supposed to go into boxing, too.
3: Absolutely.
0: It's a form of physical therapy.
5: You guys are acting like this is a chaotic brawl. This is a gentleman's sport.
3: Yeah.
5: We shake hands after. Mm-hmm. Sometimes we might crack a beer if I have one in it.
3: Yeah, that's how it should
2: be. How many Facebook trolls have you fought?
3: That's a good question, actually.
5: I have lost count at this point.
3: Oh, God.
0: Wow.
3: Or he's got brain damage. He can only count to 10 right now.
2: I got some names from my page I could send him. I mean,
5: I'll take them on if they meet me. I'll do it.
3: Hey!
4: Sounds like a full-time job, not a hobby.
3: Text in 78592. You want to fight our friend?
4: Yeah.
3: I'm just kidding.
0: So if I'm reading the room right here, it sounds like Jessica is still feeling a little bit cold on this idea of Facebook parking lot brawls. So, Janie, is there any last things that you want to say to her?

0: before we ask the question?
1: I just want to let her know that I met with her ex-boyfriend last week at Home Depot.
0: Wait, excuse me? That's a joke.
1: It's a joke, but I would do it.
2: Okay.
0: You got a sense of humor.
1: That's good. In all seriousness, I'm a good dude. You want to hang out with me. You just don't know yet.
2: Oh.
1: And I'll protect you.
3: That's for
0: okay.
3: sure.
0: Okay.
4: I did not like that middle sentence.
0: That being said, we would like to offer to send you on another date with Danny, and we would pay for it, Jessica, but it's up to you.
4: I'm sure he'll have no jealousy issues once you guys start dating.
5: No. I'm not interested.
4: Okay.
3: Oh, man. We thought we had her, right,
0: Jess? So close. Felt almost ready to say yes, darn. But not this time.
4: We got a solution, though, for the Brooke and Jeffrey Facebook trolls, so that's cool.
0: Oh, yeah. Are you available for hire, Danny?
1: Yes, I am. And Jessica, just so you know, I'm not sorry that I laughed at you falling off of the horse.
4: Whoa.
0: Oh. Unnecessary.
3: Dang.
0: But he will beat up that horse in a Walmart parking lot to get even for you.
3: Not the horse.
4: So stupid.
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0: an ex is an ex for a reason. Mm-hmm. If things didn't end well, you're not looking to spend time with them ever again.
1: Well, yeah.
2: I mean, unless it's
0: a... Well, now, come on.
3: You have to spend a couple of times with them, and then you finally decide not to spend time with them
2: but
3: again.
2: But those are good times.
0: You're missing the point. Okay. I'm asking, what happens if you end up on a long weekend stuck in a house with them with no chance of escape?
3: One thing's going to lead to another, Jeff. And
0: it's
3: we're back
0: not
3: to the
0: that
3: thing.
0: Situation, Brooke. You can't sleep your way out of everything. And you definitely shouldn't do what our listener did. That involved a little bit of secret sabotage that nearly ruined his family's Thanksgiving. I said nearly, and he's held this secret for a few years, but is finally going to reveal it in a brand new mass speaker at 9:10.

0: confession I can't take back.
1: I am
0: the Masked Speaker.
2: Text to 78592 says, my husband is very forgetful.
3: Oh, yeah.
2: I found his socks in the fridge. Apparently, he took them off after coming home, grabbed a drink out of the fridge, and forgot his socks in there, too.
3: Okay.
2: What do I do with this man?
4: You love him unconditionally.
3: No, that's so gross.
2: Yeah. I mean, I would check his hamper, because there's probably a gallon of milk in there right now.
4: Oh, hell yeah.
2: But if you have some old secrets that are chilling in your fridge, why not take them out and defrost them for all of us to enjoy right here on the Mass Speaker? And today we have a guy on the phone who's ready to air out his dirty fridge laundry using Jack as his fake name. So, Jack, welcome to the show, man.
5: Hey, how are you? Thank you.
3: Oh, what's good. Up? Hope you don't get cold feet during this. Thanks. That was good, huh, Alexis?
2: You came to the right place for humor, Jack, and the voice changes on.
4: Or attempted humor.
2: Sure. Yeah. You're our Mass Speaker, so whenever you're ready, let's hear your confession.
5: Okay. So, a few years ago, I went to Thanksgiving at my parents' house.
3: Okay.
5: They got this big ranch. It's kind of like out in like a rural area.
3: Yeah.
5: So, you know, we've got like people are showing up, sort of like extended family, and at some point, my little brother...
3: Uh-huh.
5: He arrives, and he brought a surprise guest with him.
3: Ooh.
2: Oh.
3: Dude, there's some drama. There's some tea for the family.
6: I kind of love that he didn't tell anybody. That's so funny.
3: It's such a little brother thing to
6: do. Yeah, just show us.
2: Is it a good surprise or a bad surprise?
5: It's not great. It wasn't great.
2: Uh-oh.
3: Wait, who did he bring?
5: He brought my ex-girlfriend.
3: What?
2: Oh, no.
4: What? Oh, my gosh.
2: Wait.
3: Hold up.
5: I had heard that they were dating, which, like, on its own, I could swallow that, I guess. But nobody expected him to, like, actually bring her to our Thanksgiving at my parents' house.
3: And I'm sorry.
2: Yeah.
3: That woman has to be a little crazy to actually want to show up unannounced. Like,
4: either way, whether she really likes your brother, that's kind of wild. Or whether she's just doing it for the drama, also wild.
2: I kind of like her now. Damn it.
3: Oh my gosh.
4: Shoot. The red flags.
2: Yeah.
3: What do you do?
2: Awkward.
5: Well, it's like you said,

0: And like, she loved it. Like, I can tell right away. She's there to rub it in my face.
1: Oh, yikes. Yeah.
2: Oh, my God.
0: She's doing extra PDA in front of me. She literally asked me, she's like, oh, doesn't your brother look more handsome with his beard now?
3: Oh, God.
4: I can't take a picture of us kissing for my social media.
1: Yeah. Here, use your phone and text it to me.
0: So I'm like, oh, my God. There's no way. Really, there's no way I'm going to spend 3 or 4 days in the same house as her.
3: I thought she was just going to be there for a couple hours for the dinner.
2: Yeah.
1: Oh, she's staying.
0: Oh, no. That would have been fine.
3: I cannot believe your family didn't kick her out.
2: Yeah, or just say you can't stay. Yeah.
5: Intervention time.
2: But maybe not.
1: Or at least maybe you could leave.
0: I mean, I considered that, but I didn't want to be, you know, like a baby about it.
3: And that's defeat. You don't want to let her win.
0: Right.
3: You're not leaving. You were there first.
5: Yeah.
0: Well, so, and this is, I guess, like the juicy part. So I had a really, really stupid idea. Like a really stupid idea.
1: I like it already. What was it?
0: So at 3 a.m., I sneak out of the house, get in my truck, and drive down the road to like the end of their driveway.
1: Uh-huh.
0: At the end there is a utility pole, and it like sits right outside their property.
3: Okay.
0: And I started nudging the pole with the front of my truck, like gently, but like I'm trying to push the pole like over to like make it lean a little bit.
1: The power pole to your house?
0: Yeah, yeah.
3: You wanted to start a forest fire. Oh.
2: You hurt yourself.
1: This is an even stupider idea than you said it was.
2: Yes. This is dangerous, bro.
3: I just wanted to play with live wires.
5: Yeah. And destroy my truck while I'm at it.
6: Yeah. What? Okay.
0: Well, I kept nudging the pole back up a little bit, nudge a little bit more until I saw some sparks.
2: Oh my gosh.
0: I pushed it enough that it made the power go out. Like, I look up in the distance, and, like, the porch light is suddenly off.
2: Okay. Wow.
3: But
2: and that was the goal, right?
3: But it's 3 in the morning, and no one notices right then.
0: Right. They have no idea. And, like, I am feeling, like, on top of the world, kind of. Like, I'm thinking this is going to be great.
5: Why? You have to live without power, too. I don't understand.
0: Totally worth it. So, like, next morning, they're waking up. They realize the power's out. My parents, they've got a small generator, but, like, not enough to power the entire house and cook a Thanksgiving meal, right? So they're all, like, wondering what to do.
3: Oh, because Thanksgiving hasn't happened yet.
1: Okay.
0: Right.
3: This is like the night before. I didn't realize that. Okay.
2: Me too.
0: But the point was, I'm trying to piss the ex-girlfriend off, and I can hear her in the guest bedroom. She's, like, arguing with my brother. She's getting frustrated because I know her, right? Like, I knew something like this would, like, totally set her off. She hates being uncomfortable. She's like, I'm cold, like, you know, I'm hungry, like, what are we going to do with dinner? Like, it's all reasonable stuff, but...
3: Yeah, all the thousands of dollars of food that my parents bought is going bad in the fridge that isn't working.
1: Well, the house sounds like it's cold, so it's keeping it fresh anyway.
0: Yeah, but around like, noon, she decides to leave with my brother. They decide to go to her parents' place for Thanksgiving, and that's like 3 hours away.
3: Oh, okay.
0: But here's the best part. I've got a buddy who works for a utility company, and I didn't tell him what I did.
5: Yeah. Making your buddy work on Thanksgiving Day to fix your problem.
2: Happens to be right in front of your house.
3: Yeah.
0: Like, this guy, he knows my family. Like, we grew up together. So he comes out. He immediately fixes the problem. I have no idea what he did, but like it was like a matter of minutes, and he's got power back on in the house.
1: Okay.
0: So, we had Thanksgiving dinner a little bit late that night, but my ex-girlfriend was gone. She wasn't there. My brother wasn't there.
3: I just don't know what brother is dumber at this point. The one that brings the ex-girlfriend to Thanksgiving unannounced, or the one that tries to knock a utility pole down with his truck.
1: It sounds like he came out a winner in the end, Brooke. So,
2: I mean, it worked.
1: Although, I don't know the situation with your little brother now. Is he still with your ex?
0: No. Yeah, it was... shortly after that, they broke up.
3: Oh, God.
6: Oh, no. I'm so sorry.
3: Do you have another brother that she started dating?
0: Yeah, no other brothers.
3: Okay. I'd warn your mom because that girl's coming for your dad.
2: Yeah.
1: Well, hey, at least you saved Thanksgiving for yourself that year. So
0: ruined it and saved it. And then,
1: What a hero. And text in 78592. If you have a confession you've been holding on to, we'll hide your identity, mask your voice, and make you our next mass speaker. We got your phone tap coming up right after this.

0: Time for your prank call. It's Brooke and Jeffrey in the morning. And today we got an email from a guy who wants to prank his brother.
1: Oh, okay.
0: Who's been trying to get into reality TV for the last 3 years.
1: He's primed.
0: He sent in headshots, applications, and videotape auditions. Mm. And finally last week, an assistant for a producer called him. He wasn't sure if it would actually lead to anything, but today he's going to find out. The world of reality TV has evolved into much more than just The Bachelor and Love Island. There's brand new shows he's never heard of before.
1: Exciting.
0: You're going to hear them too in your phone tap right now.
2: It's a Brooke and Jeffrey phone tap on 101.7 The Beach.
3: Hello.
0: Oh, wow. Sorry, is this Greg?
3: It is. Who's this?
0: This is Luke Hankersore. I'm a casting producer for Productions.
3: Oh.
0: I'm sorry if I sounded flustered at the start there. I just was not expecting that booming voice from a guy named Greg.
3: Okay. Thank you.
0: Yeah.
3: Or should I say thank you?
0: Oh, wow. Or I'm going to put down in my casting notes, voice like John Hamm on a Harley. That's
3: nice. Thank you. What's this in regards to?
0: Yeah, so I think you already spoke with my assistant, Claire, about a reality TV project that you applied for. And as the lead producer on it, I'm following up to see if maybe you'd be a good fit.
3: Oh, cool.
0: Yeah, and just taking a look at your background, you've never done a reality show before, but maybe you're open to try.

0: something a little out of the box if it pays well.
1: Oh.
2: Okay. I'm interested.
0: Great. So, listen, I'm just going to go over a few options that might work well with what you bring to the table, Harley John Hamm. So, we have a project here called America's Next Top Roommate.
2: Okay, that sounds exciting.
0: Yep, it's one house, 12 strangers, zero clean dishes.
2: Sounds like a nightmare in real life.
0: Oh, it's worse. Because you're not allowed to sleep for more than 2 hours per day.
3: Oh.
0: And there's no working lights anywhere in the house.
3: Oh.
0: So you're all doing dishes together in the dark.
2: And you think I'm going to be good for that?
0: I mean, it's possible, but I'm sensing a little hesitation on your end. I do have another one.
2: Okay.
0: We have one called Hoarders, the New Relationship Edition.
3: Oh.
2: Okay, what is that even mean?
0: I mean, the basic premise is we'd have you at some hoarder's house cleaning out a living room, and then all of a sudden, you're making out with the hoarder.
3: Oh.
0: New relationship.
2: I'm making out with a pack rat?
0: I mean, I can't really go into a lot of the particulars, but hopefully you're a cat person, because you are going to be a stepdad to 18 cats.
2: That one sounds even worse.
0: Okay. Well, maybe this next one's a better fit for you.
2: Okay.
0: It's called Naked and Afraid DMV Edition.
2: I've heard Naked and Afraid. What's the DMV Edition?
0: So, yeah, it's an offshoot of the original where you are naked and afraid, but it's because you're working at the DMV with your pants off.
2: That sounds absolutely horrible.
0: That's exactly the point. It is supposed to be horrible.
2: I've always wanted to do this, but not, I mean, none of that stuff. This is not what I thought. No.
0: I mean, I'm looking at the list. Something's got to work for you here. We just got to figure out what it is. So, let me see.
2: I don't know. I don't really think I'm fitting what you need.
0: Well, okay. Well, this one might work.
2: Okay.
0: Let me put one question out there. How much do you weigh?
2: 215 pounds.
0: Perfect. We just have to get you set up on a different type of diet, so you'll be ready for my 600-pound bachelor.
2: No.
0: What?
2: Right off the bat, no.
0: Come on, you're not seeing the benefits of this. We'll have you actually living inside of a Cheesecake Factory.
2: Are you looking at my headshot?
0: I am, and you know what I'm seeing, honestly? A guy with a ton of star potential who has a really bad attitude.
2: Because I won't get naked at the DMV?
0: I'm just saying, all the shows I just mentioned have a chance to catapult you to superstardom, but you keep fighting me on it for some reason.
2: Are you insane?
0: It could be worse. We could have done Naked and Afraid School Crossing Guard Edition.
2: Well, wait, what?
0: Actually, the state of Florida is about to okay it, so.
2: Wait a minute.
0: Yeah, you're probably starting to figure out that this whole call isn't real, and your brother's kind of behind the whole thing.
2: What?
0: Your brother Casey, who listens to a show called Brooke and Jeffrey in the morning? Yeah, he set you up for this prank phone call, man.
2: Oh my God, are you for real?
0: No, I'm not for real. I'm actually a radio host. My name is Jeff.
2: Oh my God, no wonder. Holy shit, who thinks of those kind of shows?
0: Your brother does, apparently.
2: Oh, I'm going to kill him.
0: He said that you've been applying to a bunch of reality shows and you really haven't been getting a lot of response, so he wanted us to mess with you.
2: Oh, my God. 600-pound hoarder wanting to make out. Oh, my God.
0: I didn't combine the shows, 600-pound bachelor with hoarders, but that's an interesting idea, 600-pound hoarder.
2: Now, that's something I'd watch.
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0: Hey, happy day of the weekday, everybody.
1: Okay, Jeff.
0: It's Brooke and Jeffrey in the morning.
1: Way to be so specific.
2: Yeah.
3: We can air this whenever.
0: Whatever day that you're listening to it, happy day of whatever. And look at that. It's already starting.
1: What?
0: The new Avengers Doomsday movie is coming out December 18th.
1: We've talked
0: about that already because their pre-ticket sales are already in the hundreds of millions.
1: It's so crazy.
0: And you know, in America, that means collabs are coming to promote it.
1: Oh my God.
3: Oh yeah, lots of companies.
1: It always worries me. Like, I feel like the more a movie is promoted, the worse it actually is.
3: Yes, sometimes it does feel like that, yeah.
0: Yeah, but for a movie this size, they have to do it.
1: Yeah, I know. It cost them like $1 trillion to make it, so it makes sense.
0: And we just got word that Duncan, formerly known as Dunkin' Donuts, is dropping new Doomsday Donuts and Drinks on November 4th.
1: Because what says superhero like filling up on a bunch of donuts?
0: Yeah. Right? So we'll have the photos up on our Insta stories if you want to see them, but I'm just going to read you some of the titles because they are totally shameless with this.
1: Okay.
0: Of course, you have the Avenging Donut.
1: Oh, yeah.
3: That's not so good.
1: Not very clever.
0: Nope. The Doomsday Donut.
1: What?
0: It's kind of on the nose.
1: Standard?
0: Then you have the totally not shoehorned name, the Iced Captain Chino for Captain America.
1: That's so stupid.
3: Good play on words.
0: Yeah. And what do you think you call a berry clementine refresher with raspberry oat milk topped with purple marshmallow cold foam?
1: Oh my God, that is a Hawkeye. You call it sugar?
0: It's, of course, called the Wakandan Daydream Refresher.
1: Yeah. I was thinking Night Dream. That's why I didn't say it out loud.
0: Oh, so close. So if you're an Avengers fan, congrats. You're about to get a whole slew of new crap in your house.
1: Because
0: I guarantee you, Duncan is just the beginning of this crazy promotion.
1: Oh, it's going to be every fast food chain they can get around it.
0: So
3: totally.
0: Get ready for your stomachs and for your houses to be full of Avengers stuff. But we got to get to the shot caller question of the day with our donut superhero, Jelly-Filled Jake.
3: Was that a compliment or an insult?
1: No.
0: Take it how you want. Let's go.
4: This week is National Taco Week.
1: Hey, Taco!
3: Yay!
4: Unlike most of the holidays we mention on this show, you'd be hard-pressed to find anyone who refuses to celebrate this, because come on, everybody loves tacos.
1: That's right.
3: Seriously.
4: Yeah. You can eat it for dinner or for breakfast or for lunch.
1: Yep.
4: At weddings, funerals, even an exorcism. The power of queso compels you.
1: This is such a pure taco.
4: It is. So in honor of those beefy, cheesy, hard or soft-shelled delights, I'm going to give you some taco-flavored stats from surveys, polls, and reports around the country. You just need to answer them correctly in a special Stop, Guac, and Roll edition of Plenty of 20. We'll start with the woman who, for some reason, is paler than a flour tortilla.
0: What?
4: Where's the sun when you need it, Alexis?
3: That's messed up. Yeah.
4: I just speak what I'm... the truth.
3: Wow. We make fun of her hair, but not her skin.
1: Exactly. 10.
4: Number 10. Alexis, what percentage of Americans have never eaten a taco?
1: What?
4: Above or below 3%?
3: What the heck?
1: Okay.
3: What's below zero?
5: Because even if you're in the middle of nowhere, maybe there's a Taco Bell nearby.
3: You know what? Only babies that can't eat anything are probably included.
1: No.
3: You know, because they're not on solids yet.
5: They did the survey.
3: Yeah.
5: Sure.
0: You can blend a taco into a milkshake and feed it to a baby.
3: Ew, Jeff.
5: Gross.
3: Oh, man.
5: Okay, only because I hope it's under, Jake, because that makes me sad for the people that have never tried one.
4: Alexa says under 3%.
3: Yeah.
4: 2% of Americans have never eaten a taco.
1: What are you doing? You have to actively be avoiding tacos to not have eaten one.
3: They're so important.
4: Get your house in order, 2%ers.
1: Yes.
4: Brooke, it's your turn.
1: 11.
4: Your taco fact is this. 90% of U.S. adults like to eat tacos, and around 83% say they eat Mexican food at

0: least once a month.
1: Mm. A week?
0: Yeah. What percentage would you guess that said they eat it weekly?
2: Oh.
0: Is it 17%, 27%, or 37%?
2: Well, we already had tacos this week in our house. I mean, yeah. The thing about having kids is tacos is the easiest go-to meal during a
1: cook
2: busy week.
1: Meat, you can assemble it.
2: It's like chicken nugs, mac and cheese, tacos.
1: Yeah.
2: You know, like they're all and just delicious. There. I'm going to say 27%.
1: I like it.
0: I'll take it. But I can't give you a correct answer. 17%
2: That's
0: of
2: what?
0: People
1: only.
0: Say they eat it weekly.
3: Whoa. Oh.
2: God, we'd be a happier place if we ate it more often.
1: We've breakfast tacos.
0: We've gone one for two so far. Alexis got hers right. We're talking tacos for National Taco Week. And Jose, I need a number, please.
1: 5.
0: Okay. Your taco fact is this: 71% of us prefer tacos over burritos.
2: Oh, yeah.
0: But
2: oh,
0: what about soft shell compared to hard shell?
1: Whoa.
0: What do Americans prefer? And I will say it's very close.
1: I can see this.
2: Oh, man.
1: Because sometimes I crave a hard shell. When I think of a taco, it's a soft taco.
2: Absolutely.
1: It's a true, it's a corn tortilla, maybe a flour. And I hope for everyone out there, they stay true to the taco. And they authentically said, by a sliver, soft tacos win.
0: Jose's going with soft tacos. He's correct.
1: Wow. We did it.
0: 53% of Americans prefer soft shell tacos.
1: Wow.
0: Just to 47% prefer hard taco shells.
1: That is close.
0: Jeffrey, we're over to you now.
4: 9.
0: Number 9, your taco fact is this. The average hard taco fan eats 7.3 tacos a month. And research says that type of person is more likely to enjoy spicy food.
1: Oh, yeah.
0: Also more likely to be an extrovert.
2: Mm-hmm.
0: And more likely to own what type of pet?
2: What?
1: This is crazy.
0: Is it A, cat, B, dog, C, fish, or D, boa constrictor? Because the hard shell people love girthy snakes.
4: We need more taco research in this country.
2: Yes,
4: stop wasting science on all the unnecessary health and whatever else.
2: Thank
4: doing.
2: You for that PSA, Jeffrey.
4: Yeah, more taco stuff. Okay, let's see.
2: They're extroverted, so they probably don't want a fish, because a fish isn't going to, like, cuddle you.
4: That's true, and cat people are also more likely introverts, so I'm going with most likely the extrovert is the dog person.
1: Ooh.
0: Jeffrey's rolling with the DOG.
2: Hey.
0: And he's correct. Soft taco people more likely to be cat people.
1: Oh. I always feel like I'm kind of both.
0: We've done our taco math, and Brooke has lost today's Plenty of 20.
4: That means Brooke is getting shocked today, and somebody wanted to hear the song Senorita by Shawn Mendes.
2: Oh, I see.
4: Brooke, take it away.
2: When you think of Latin singers, you think Shawn Mendes.
0: Mendes?
2: Okay.
0: Pretty fair.
1: Yeah, he's a Mendes.
2: I love it when you call me senorita.
1: Yeah!
2: I wish I could pretend I didn't need Jacko. The show is over, but you can hear it all again in podcast form. Just go to Spotify, search Brooke and Jeffrey.
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Fluffs and Pierogies today. National Fluff for Notre Dame, National Pierogi Day. Enjoy your food. Hi, it's Jackson Blue checking in. Happy Thursday. We're heading for the weekend. Time to go All Request once again starting now. Let's go! Marshmallow on a peanut butter sandwich. Thanks, New England.

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1: Do you see this about the American Airlines flight from Madrid to Dallas that was diverted to New York on Tuesday after all but two of the toilets stopped working? I don't know how many flights you've been on, but there's only ever been two toilets on the flights I've been on. So, oh no! He's

0: this?
1: Oh my God, no way.
0: Yes way. Who's this?
1: This is Jackie.
0: Jackie, we're like almost the same person.
1: I know.
0: Can we go for like Halloween in like one shirt with two holes and we could pop our heads out of there and be like, it's Jackie and Jackson.
1: Perfect.
0: We could be that two-headed Muppet on Sesame Street. You could be the smart one over there and I'll be over here like, ah.
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0: app that allows other people to vote on potential matches. 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

Topic is just four words. 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
1: 103. That's the number so far. Hello, it is Jackson Blue. October 8th, and 103 people have called 911 so far because they've been trapped in corn mazes so far this year.
2: I wanted to be clear on what I just heard. They got stuck in a corn maze.

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0: 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That's my fear in every corn maze.

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2: What is this new study right here? 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
1: We are all requests. 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And stick around, because coming up next, I have a new survey that will tell you about the average American. Therefore, I should be telling you about you coming up next. I'm sure you're going to disagree with everything. 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
1: So we got new stats here about the average American. 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And we swear 80 times a day. Is that you?
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1: In 20 minutes, the Chunka Chunka Chunka Thursday shouts rears its ugly head. I'm sorry, it's not ugly. It's very attractive. It's your shout-outs. It's beautiful. 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
7: 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Why are you doing this? 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
1: We've reached the final hour of the show, but that's a good thing because it's the Supercharged Request Hour, and that means we're doubling requests. What do you want to hear? 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
1: It is Jackson Blue. 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
1: 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Your emotions are all screwed up because you're not getting enough sleep. 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Between the ice cream and the wine, I'm with you.
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1: I have a vacancy sign on today's request of love and devotion. 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
1: Time is running short. 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
1: Jackie, we're like almost the same person.
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0: Perfect.
1: We could be that two-headed Muppet on Sesame Street. You could be the smart one over there and I'll be over here like, ah!

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1: Hey, come back tomorrow for the big weekend kickoff extravaganza show. We'll be looking for the awkwardest moments of the week and playing more requests than ever before. I don't know how I'm going to do it, but I'll try to figure it out in the next 12 hours. It's Jackson Blue. Time for the request of love and devotion. It says, sending this one out to Brian. I love you, baby. More every day, more every week, every month, every year. You are so special to me. I love you. Signed, Jillian. Going out to Brian from Jillian. It's the Thursday request of love and devotion. See you tomorrow.

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1: This is the TJ Show, and look at that. It's Thursday, October 8th, 2026. How many more days until Friday, J-Bo?
2: Are you counting today?
1: Well, yeah.
2: All right, then two, one. I guess. One. Depends, because tomorrow's Friday, but one. Does tomorrow one. Count as two or as one?
1: Well, is today going to feel like two?
2: Does today count as one?
1: From now till tomorrow, I believe, is one.
2: Okay.
1: Okay.
2: Thank you for clarifying your question.
1: We both figured that out. Most important question of the day, we're just going to do it right up front. Did you eat the sardines that I gifted you for lunch yesterday?
2: No, I did not. Not yet.
1: All right.
2: When I saw them on my counter today before I came into work, I thought, he's going to ask me about this.
1: Okay, I'm not going to ask again. When you're ready to talk about it, you let me know. When you make the decision to dive in, you come to me about it. Because I don't want to pressure you. I don't want to make it seem like... I just want you to enjoy life.
2: You said you
1: life.
2: Don't want to pressure me, but prior to me saying, like, TJ, yeah, sure, I'll give this thing a try, you, like, literally bought me one and put it on top of my desk and pressured me for, like, an entire week before I gave it back to you and said, I don't want this.
1: Right. And look at how far we've come. I gave you a gift-wrapped sardine package yesterday.
2: Yes.
1: And I'm not going to bring it up. I'm not going to overbring it up, okay?
2: I had some leftovers I had to take care of first.
1: Good. You know what? And that's...
2: I didn't want that to smell like fish.
1: That's called a priority list. Yeah, if you
2: that's
1: open
2: right.
1: that, everything will have a little fish waft on
2: yep.
1: it in God. Your kitchen. We have a whole lot coming up today. See, I'm dropping it. We have a whole lot
2: Appreciate
1: coming
2: that.
1: Up today, including The Social Reckoning is a movie that, you know, it's weird. They're making, like, biography films as...

0: the world is still unfolding. It used to be like the story was complete and then a movie would come out about it years later.
1: Yeah.
0: Now it's we're mid-story with Facebook and social media, and they're making movies along the way.
2: Yeah.
0: Of course, The Social Network, a very famous movie.
1: Great movie.
0: Kenny, you hit the streets and you tap some people on the shoulder just asking a simple question: what do you think of Mark Zuckerberg? Uh-huh. And you'd be surprised how much passion there is about Mark Zuckerberg.
2: Looking forward to hearing this.
0: Here's a quick preview of what's on the way.
3: At the end of the day, Mark Zuckerberg is just a person.
1: Yeah.
3: He puts his pants on just like you and I.
1: Mm-hmm.
3: It's just that he has money.
0: Wait, what did she call him?
1: Zuckerberg.
0: Oh, wait. Is that his name?
1: No.
0: Oh, okay. That's what
2: Zuckerberg.
0: I thought.
3: And he was blessed with that money, even though I believe he stole that idea from those two other guys. And yes, we talk about the fact that they had a settlement and those guys were rich. It doesn't matter.
1: Yeah.
3: He made a name for himself.
0: Those are the twins, right?
1: Yeah, in, the Winklevoss.
0: Yeah. Oh, you remember the name.
1: The Winklevi, plural.
0: That's very nice of you to remember.
1: Of course.
3: Like, I know that his yacht was just parked outside some country or whatever. Again, that's lovely that you have the yacht, but people are suffering.
1: Yeah, he should be doing more.
3: Absolutely.
0: So, more about Mark.
3: At the end of the day, Mark Zuckerberg.
0: We're going to get into Zuckerberg.
2: Zuckerberg.
0: And everything people have to say there about him. I also have Luna's Animal Tales, the biggest stories in animal headlines coming up, and your phone calls. We always invite you. I can't over-invite you. 877-RADIO-TJ. 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We cannot wait to hear from you. And are you guys ready to do this?
2: Yes, sir.
0: All right, here we go.

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0: the TJ Show, and we've got Carrie in Mississippi. Hey, Carrie, what can we do for you today?
1: Well, yeah, man, I need a limousine boy. Yeah, she's beautiful. I like to be her person. She's beautiful. All
0: right. Your girl is beautiful?
1: Yeah.
0: Mm-hmm. Dude, mine too. Yeah. That's
2: talking
0: awesome.
2: About Olivia Dean, bro.
3: Olivia Dean, the artist.
2: He's talking about the artist.
0: Oh, Olivia you were
2: Dean.
0: Calling about Olivia Dean.
2: Yes.
1: Yeah, I feel like meet her in person. Yes, I was like, talk to her.
0: Wait, I misunderstood. When I took your phone call, I thought you were calling to say that your girl, was beautiful. But you're saying you're talking about Olivia Dean.
2: Correct. Yes, the artist.
0: Yeah. Oh, I was talking about my wife.
2: And she is beautiful. Olivia Dean is beautiful.
1: Yeah.
0: Gotcha. So you want to hear one of her songs?
1: Yes, I like to hear. Man, I need. That's what I like to hear. Yeah.
0: Okay. Yeah. What I usually do, because we personally don't control the music on the radio stations that we're on. But what I do is I say I'll give that to Kenny. If it doesn't run, blame him.
4: TJ's a liar.
0: But somebody needs to be blamed for it. I'm just being honest. You blame Kenny. On another note, do you have a girl of your own?
1: I'm single. I'll look for the missing right. You know, the Bible says, man finds a wife, he finds a good thing.
0: I agree with that.
3: Mm-hmm, sure.
0: It's true.
3: Yeah. I've heard that.
4: Well, hopefully you meet Olivia Dean soon. Yeah.
1: Oh, yeah. She's beautiful. I sing that song all the time. I sing it all through the night.
0: Well, can you give him a little a cappella? Come on, something.
4: I don't.
2: I need.
0: There you go.
3: I only know the choir.
0: As for Kenny, you got a choir.
1: Oh, my God.
3: Good, right? Yeah, I've been working on it. Yeah.
2: How dare you?
3: I mean.
0: Well, Carrie, we really appreciate you listening to our show. Thanks for turning on your radio. Thanks for spending some time with us. You have an amazing day.
1: Yeah, y'all do the same and keep on playing the music that what I really enjoy.
3: You got it.
1: Be encouraged.
2: You too, Carrie. Take care of yourself.
0: Have a good one, Carrie.
1: All right. Have a good one.
0: Wow. Kenny, the radio is supposed to take requests and play them. This is your fault.
4: Okay.
0: All right.
3: Thank Kelly Clarkson, I'm here.
0: What?
3: I said, thank Kelly Clarkson, I'm here.
0: This is, I don't know, what does that mean?
2: Thank Kelly Clarkson, you're here?
0: What does that mean?
3: What'd you say? Instead of thanking God, I thank Kelly Clarkson.
0: Oh.
3: It's equivalent, I think, right? It's
0: gotcha.
3: Close.

0: This is the TJ Show, our news. It sounds different around here. Kenny reads through every story he can find, and then he brings us the most interesting ones. Kenny, what's happening on the planet today?
1: TJ, you think you're committed to Costco.
0: Oh, I am.
1: Well, wait until you meet Shelby and her partner, Charlie, from Sitka, Alaska. 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
0: There you go.
1: At Costco.
2: Okay, so does she stay like overnight and then come back? Okay, I was gonna say, because how do you stock up and then have the energy to do a 10-hour trip back? There's no way.
1: Yeah, so they dock the boat, they spend the night, they go to Home Depot as well, stock up on Costco, but apparently it saves her and some friends and the people who work for her partner's fishing company. It saves them a whole bunch of money.
0: Well, I'm getting to know, this is a different note, but I'm getting to know the local cashiers at my Costco. I know them by name now, and at some point when they start selling tents, I'm going to say, can I just do it one night? Just sneak me in.
2: Stay here.
0: Yeah, let me just do it one night. I want to know what it's like. I love that story. Yeah.
2: I went to Costco actually last week, and as I was walking out, you know how they check your receipt to make sure you're good? One of the people there was like, oh, do you know TJ?
0: No way.
2: I'm just kidding. No, that never happened.
0: No. Oh, because I know that guy.
2: No.
0: That's Travis.
2: No.
0: I love Travis.
2: No. No one asked me that.
0: Okay. You got to meet Travis if you haven't yet. You'll know him. He's full of joy. He's wonderful. Kenny, what else do you have?
1: Well, the WNBA playoffs, it appears home court advantage is strong as both home teams have won both of their games so far. Last night, the Golden State Valkyries beat the Las Vegas Aces 83-81, took a two-game lead. Then the Atlanta Dream took a two-game lead over the New York Liberty with their overtime win last night, 101-98. However, controversy at the end of the game. New York Liberty star Breonna Stewart apparently asked the officials if they had any reset timeouts. They said no, but they indeed ended the game with one in their pocket.
0: Uh-oh.
1: And this would have helped advance the ball down the floor to give them a better shot to tie the game with seconds remaining.
2: Yeah, tie or even win. I was watching and I was like, what's going on here? Anyways, it is what it is.
0: It's sloppy.
2: They lost. Yeah, it was just sloppy.
0: Kenny, thanks for keeping us somewhat informed.
1: Yeah, it's happening.

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0: This is the TJ Show, and yeah, let's go right here. Nikki in South Carolina, what can we do for you?
1: I need to make a public service announcement.
0: Well, you know, we love having you on the show, and we'd like to help in any way that we can. So, Nikki, the stage is all yours.
1: It's not just for South Carolina. This is for the entire United States.
0: All right.
1: If you're in the left lane and a vehicle is passing you on the right-hand side, move over.
2: Yes, you're in the wrong lane.
1: Let's just say we're...
0: Well, hold on. Let me pause for a moment and acknowledge fellow speeder, Heather, who drives down a one-way street the wrong way, seemingly lit up right now.
2: Only one street, twice a day. It's fine.
0: Some would say that's not okay, but...
1: No, that's fine.
0: Nikki, what was the last thing you screamed out your window?
1: Me?
0: Yeah, I'm not asking if you do scream out the window. I already know you do, but what's the last thing you screamed?
1: I can't say that on the radio.
2: No more yelling out your window. No. Only if it's necessary.
1: Just obscene finger gestures?
2: Yes.
0: And it's just not worth it. You never know who you're dealing with. And people are all raged up today. You don't want somebody to, like, pull over. I've seen some horrible videos on the internet, Nikki.
1: Somebody waved a gun at me the other day.
0: Seriously?
1: But dummy, I wasn't like, oh, I'm scared. I was like, really? Bring it. Come on.
0: Yeah, Nikki, that's bizarre that you bring that up. A dear friend of mine dealt with the same exact thing. He was driving Lyft, and someone did that, and he reported it to the police. I mean, you got to be careful out there. Mm-hmm. My dad always said, don't be Mr. Hero on the road. Yeah. You never know who you're dealing with. It's not worth it.
1: Okay, I have one more question for you, TJ. Did you see my rooster video?
0: Oh, I did. You know, you sent us a video of you, because when someone needs help capturing an animal that's out of control, they call Nikki, and she dominates it. Doesn't matter what animal it is. Could be a tiny chicken, like in the video you sent me, or an elephant. You could do both. And I was very impressed. You used a crab net to catch the wild rooster.
1: Right? I didn't want him to get hurt, but on the same token... Pretty good at it.
2: It's pretty impressive, man.
0: Yeah, great job.
2: And we love the title of the email, too. Very nice.
1: Yeah, wasn't that nice?
0: Don't say that on the radio.
2: You can't. No, I'm not going to say it.
0: Can't say it on the radio.
2: But it was...
1: I didn't say it. Just all know.
0: Rooster, you know, you get it. Okay. Yeah. Nikki, we love you. You have a great day.
1: Love you, too.
0: Bye.
2: I love you.
0: You know, the more I talk to Nikki, if I go to South Carolina to go visit Charleston, which I intend to do, I really want to go... I'm going to have a meal with her, if she's willing. I have to.
3: I'm sure she'll be more than willing.
0: Yeah, I just feel like she's a party. She's like, you know how they have snow globes and it's like a little world? That's Nikki. She's a party and just has one speed, which is very exciting. Listen, Nikki knows how to use our phone number. I love when she calls. Always get excited when she's on the phone. 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

0: Just sitting there watching somebody cook your food right in front of you. It's piping hot when you get it. And my husband Archie and I, we sat there with about six other strangers.
1: Nice. Yeah.
0: That was great.
1: You talked to them?
0: I did not. No, everybody had their own conversation going. Everything in me wanted to say, I'm sure you're all wondering why I've called this meeting. But like, I didn't. I did not say that. But it was a really cool experience. Like, I think everyone else there, including my husband, they've experienced that before. So I was definitely acting like it was my first time. I was oohing and aahing every second I got. And then there's a part where the chef will, like, you know, kind of launch a shrimp, try to launch it into your mouth.
1: Uh-huh.
0: Yeah. And
1: you catch it?
0: I caught it. First time, baby. Yay. I caught it. My husband Archie caught it.
2: Old pro.
0: Yeah. First timer. You know what I'm saying? First time luck. But no one else at the table wanted to do it. Everybody was like, no, it's okay. I'm like, there's an option? I thought it was like you had to.
1: People are uptight. Did you want to strike up a conversation with the strangers?
0: No, bro.
1: It was
0: the end of the day. I was tired. I was ready to go to bed. I was just still hungry.
1: And the reason why I ask is because I did notice. So I went to this grand opening for this coffee shop in our neighborhood, and I just love it. And I held the door for a woman, and she was like, oh, I'm fine. And she went through the other door. I'm like, yo,
0: no,
1: what
0: that's crazy
1: crawled
0: work.
1: Up?
0: No, that's a weird thing
2: that's crazy.
0: To do.
1: Yeah, and
2: that's crazy.
1: So miserable. And I'm seeing that kind of, like, at least humor the person that's holding the door.
2: You're saying thank you.
1: Like, are you offended in some weird way in this world that I held the door? Like, I'm with my daughter, and I just, it's just a normal thing. And she goes and actively goes to use another door.
0: That's
1: I'm like,
0: too much
1: this
0: effort.
1: Is so crazy. But it's weird. It's like people aren't talking to each other as much. You know where they do talk to each other? Actually, this is a social gathering place for me.
0: I just didn't feel like talking to him, to anybody. I mean,
1: yeah, you
0: I
1: are
0: talk
1: talkative.
0: To people, but that, last night,
2: we
0: I was
2: talk
0: like,
2: all
0: no.
2: day.
0: Yeah.
2: Thing,
0: like, yeah, I'm good.
1: But what I'm annoyed by is the other people didn't start talking to you. That proves, I think, my point is that they're not trying to engage.
0: Honestly, I thought they would have because there were times when Archie and I would make comments out loud to like get a laugh or something. Everybody was just like,
1: yeah,
0: quiet.
1: Silent.
0: And I'm like, all right, this is not the crowd for that.
1: People are terrified to interact with one another. But here's where they are not. And everyone's all in. We're throwing a party. You know, I love talking about the discount grocery store,
0: yes.
1: right? Where they sell the almost expired food. Sometimes it is expired, but it's a lot less
0: still
1: money.
0: Edible. Mm-hmm.
1: Tastes the same. It's great. And there's a lot of joy in that place, like an excessive amount of joy because everyone's winning.
0: Right. Yeah, they're like, just, hey, I got this on aisle three for $2.
1: And
0: go get it.
1: It's crazy. I've actually had to point out to my kids because we go to like, you know, the normal store and then this store. And I go, do you notice a difference in like the attitudes? And they did. They were like, yeah, people are happier. I'm like, yeah, it's
0: they're
1: weird.
0: Getting a sale. Yeah. Well, I don't have a problem with someone holding the door open for me. My husband Archie does it so often that if I go somewhere without him, I find myself waiting at the door for somebody to open the door and I realize, oh, I'm by myself. So feel free to open the door for me anytime you want.
1: Absolutely.
0: That's
1: well,
0: fine.
1: You know what? I feel like we can't go wrong plowing through, continuing to try to do the right thing. Even if people aren't receptive to it, maybe it's just a part of warming them up a tad.
0: Maybe.
1: Part of their thawing out process.
0: Everybody needs to thaw out.
1: This is the TJA Show.

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0: TJ Show. And yeah, Luna's Animal Tales, it all started because of my dog, Luna. My wife, Chess, was leaving the house one day, and Luna, she was going to be all alone. And she had the thought, well, let me turn the radio on. It'll keep her company. She'll hear Dada's voice. She was so bored with our show. We figured it out. It was because we were only talking about human-related issues. So we switched it up real fast. We started featuring the biggest stories and animal headlines, called it Luna's Animal Tales, and now she waits by the radio. Other pets love this segment, too. People even like it, J-Bo.
1: Yep.
0: Let's start in California. What would you do if you saw a seagull trapped in a fishing line? Would you get involved?
1: I think I would try to get involved, but I would probably try to get other people as well to get involved.
0: Yeah, it seems like a lot. Well, this California beachgoer used a slice of pizza to lure a distressed seagull on Santa Cruz Beach in California. It actually worked. The husband held the bird down and carefully removed the hook, unwound the line before releasing it safely. People on social media are celebrating this dude, saying, wow, how nice of him to save a seagull.
1: That's
0: especially
1: awesome.
0: After they steal all your stuff.
1: Mm-hmm.
0: That's
1: usually
0: a loving man right there, yeah.
2: You know, that actually happened. My brother accidentally caught a duck fishing off a dock with my dad and rest of my family, and my dad successfully removed the hook and saved the duck.
0: Really?
2: Yeah.
0: That's good.
2: Hero.
0: Does he talk about himself?
3: Quack, quack. Go on home now. You're free.
0: I never knew that about
1: your
0: dad.
1: That's what he said, huh?
2: Yeah, pretty much.
0: He's got some deep stories. I love it. And then, if you're into this kind of thing, the Butterfly Pavilion in Colorado is hosting an annual Spider Zone exhibit where you get to go in and be amongst these big spiders. They're orb-weaving spiders. You know how, like, you see those big, crazy spider webs?
1: Yeah, it's beautiful.
0: And, yeah.
1: Beautiful when the sun hits it.
0: I guess they don't hurt humans?
2: Yeah, this one's safe. And they have a new feature this year, the Toxic Terror Zone. And that one, you're protected from the animals. But, you know, I imagine if you have a fear of spiders and you're into some exposure therapy, this is right up your alley. Or something for spooky season. It runs all month.
0: Yeah, and the only thing is I hate walking into spider webs because you never know where they are.
1: Yeah.
0: I walked into one yesterday. It was so tight. It actually felt almost like a thread. Like it snapped when I walked into it. I was like, wow, what kind of a spider made that?
1: It had been building that for a while and you ruined its home.
0: Yeah, it was very impressive. And then I also, you ever notice there's like, it looks like there's little black dust on the ground? And it's the carcasses of the bugs that have been caught in the spiders.
2: Yeah.
0: That's also impressive and really creepy, but I'm proud of them for
1: really gross.
0: Being fed. I also like to partner with spiders, the ones that eat the mosquitoes, the mosquito killers.
1: Yeah, that's helpful.
0: Natural bug traps. And then finally, Rick Wakeman of the band Yes performed piano for bears at Animals Asia's Sanctuary, including compositions he wrote just for the animals. He would love Luna's Animal Tales. He's writing songs for the animals. These bears are apparently on bear bile farms. They were rescued. They like harvest the bile in their stomach on farms for medicine. So apparently it was a great get-together. People are supporting these bears and the efforts to protect them. So there you go.
2: And the bears were paying like close attention from the videos I've seen.
0: Of course they were. Bears are hilarious and they're amazing.
1: They're like, what's happening here?
0: Absolutely. Those are Luna's Animal Tales, the biggest stories and animal headlines on the TJ Show.
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I want you, I need you, oh God. I need these beautiful things that I've got.

0: This is the TJ Show, our news. It sounds different around here. Kenny reads through every story he can find, and then he brings us the most interesting ones. Kenny, what's happening on the planet today?
1: The Wall Street Journal did a whole piece on this new in-flight nuisance that appears to be happening more and more on airplanes. I would love for you guys to guess. I'll give you a hint. It's not reclining your seat, and it's not crying babies.
2: I would say people taking off their shoes.
1: It's a good guess.
0: I'm going to guess it has to do something with the phones, like people being rude and keeping the volume on or something like that.
2: Yeah, I can see that.
1: You're closer, TJ. So I guess in-flight Wi-Fi has become so prominent that people are taking work calls and Zoom meetings on airplanes.
2: That is annoying. Even though I can access Wi-Fi now on planes, my phone still goes on airplane mode. I do not text. I'm like, this is the only time I get for this day for no one to reach me.
0: Yeah.
2: So these 2.5 hours when I'm in the sky, I can't talk to you. Sorry.
0: Do you actually connect to the Wi-Fi?
2: I would. Actually, you know what? I stopped connecting because I used to connect and like watch TV shows. Mm-hmm. Now I sit up there and I play Sudoku.
0: Okay. Yeah, I won't even go on the Wi-Fi. I have, I think, an illogical paranoia about it. Like, I just assume that there's some weird breach security. And also, I think it's more so what you're saying. I don't want to be bothered up in the air.
2: Yeah, just leave me alone.
0: Like, I'm up in the air. Just let me get through this, okay?
2: Yeah.
1: Yeah, well, don't do it on a United flight because this has become so prominent. United has a strict ban on this, and it could get you banned from future flights if you do it. But other airlines are trying to redesign planes to at least make it better for other passengers if certain business class passengers have to do this kind of thing.
0: Well, all right, there it is. You'll be next to a Zoom meeting. You could pop in, lean over, and be like, hi.
2: Like, what's going on?
0: On the plane. What else do you have, Kenny?
1: Well, 3 out of 4 Major League Baseball division series are over. The Milwaukee Brewers won 3-1 last night over the Padres, taking that series 3-1. They'll play the Dodgers in the National League Championship. The Dodgers beat the Braves last night 4-1. That was a 3-1 series as well. Tampa Bay swept the New York Yankees 3-0. They won 4-3 last night to complete that sweep. They'll play the winners of the Guardians and White Sox series. The Guardians held off being swept themselves by beating the White Sox 9-3. Now, back to the Yankees game, there was some controversy. Could have been a game-tying home run from Anthony Volpe, a Yankees fan, reached over the fence and fan interference took that home run away.
0: Really? Well, would it have been a home run, though?
1: The officials reviewed it and determined that the outfielder likely wouldn't have made the catch anyway, so they ended up ruling it a ground rule double, and one of the runs scored, but it would have been 2 runs scored if it had been a home run. And who knows what would have happened if the fan didn't interfere. That fan was booted out of the game, escorted out by security. But of course, rubbing salt in the wound, the Tampa Bay Rays celebrating in Yankee Stadium, in their locker room, the visiting locker room, blasting New York, New York by Frank Sinatra while spraying each other with champagne.
2: That's cold-blooded.
0: Well, that's fun.
1: I guess so.
0: Everyone's having a good time.
1: Not if you're a Yankee fan.
0: Kenny, thanks for keeping us somewhat informed.
1: That's what's happening.

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0: This is the TJ Show. I was hanging out with my daughter Noah yesterday, six years old. And we were driving around town. I asked her if she wanted an acai bowl. She said yes.
1: Oh.
0: And so we're trying to find a parking spot.
1: What a bougie palate for a six-year-old.
0: She likes it. I love that she's willing to experiment with new things, lots of fruit in there. And she saw a Starbucks, and she said, Dan, this is like, she's become famous for saying, Dan, I have a question. Or, Mama, I have a question. She actually comes up with, like, crazy questions. And this was her question about Starbucks. I felt it was worth capturing this. Hey, Noah.
2: Yes?
0: You just made an observation about Starbucks. Could you share that?
2: Yeah, so I was asking you a question. Why do people just tap on their computers like this?
0: Like people at Starbucks just tap on their computers.
2: That, and they just drink coffee.
0: Do you know what they're doing?
2: They're just working.
0: So that's her observation. Mm-hmm. She went into a Starbucks recently. They have those like little cake pops or, you know, some sort of a snack.
1: Yeah, your girls love those.
0: They love them. And so they were there, and that's what she noticed, that everyone was tapping away and drinking coffee.
3: Yeah, but what are they doing with their computer?
2: They're just tapping on it.
3: So you want to know why they do that?
2: Yeah.
3: Well, because people can't stop working.
2: Yeah, they can.
3: Well, you know what Grandpa always says, right, when you ask him how he's doing?
2: Nope.
3: He says, always working.
2: Ew.
0: Yeah, that's true. Every time I call my dad, hey, Dad, how you doing? I don't even ask him anymore. How you doing? Always working. What's up, T?
1: That's great.
0: Or on a scaffold, what's up, T?
1: Oh, my gosh. He answered his phone.
0: Ripping out a window, what's up, T?
3: You want to know why?
2: Yeah.
3: Because he's always working.
2: Okay.
3: So a lot of people are what?

0: Always working.
1: Yeah. So even when they go get their coffee, they're...
0: always working.
1: Yeah, they don't stop.
2: Just teaching her how the world works.
3: Yep. Mm-hmm.
0: So they are screen addicted?
1: They're glued to their screen because they've set up their life that way.
0: Okay.
1: Is that how you want your life to be?
0: No.
1: Okay, that's a good start.
0: Thanks, Sarah.
2: There you go. Question answered.
3: Oh, that was sweet. Yeah. That's awesome.
2: I wish she was going to... I was hoping she'd ask me a question about the coffee. Like, how do I get started with that? You know, we actually had a funny story. So I gave Noah a little sip when she was about three. Just like, let it touch the lips a little bit. She was asking what I was drinking, and she was curious. She, in wild fashion, like an animal, crawled back to the coffee and started trying to drink it. And I was like, no, you can't have all that.
3: Oh,
2: and
3: yeah.
2: My wife was like, don't ever do that again.
3: No, growing up, my abuelita, my grandmother, she would give me coffee all the time. Like, it's a Puerto Rican household. That's how we get down.
2: I mean, it is so good.
3: Coffee's like...

0: I mean, it is so
1: coffee's
0: good.
1: Like, out of the womb, not the milk. Here's coffee in a mug.
0: Yeah, there you go. Yes, Heather.
2: That happened to me, but with beer. My dad gave me a sip of beer at 3, and I kept going for it.
0: Still going for it?
1: Still going. Yeah, still going.
0: We don't condone any of that, of course.
2: Well, no, you shouldn't give a 3-year-old beer. But
0: right, but you...
2: I'm a professional.
0: Okay, gotcha. This is the TJ Show.

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0: This is the TJ Show. We've got Shina in Auburn. Hey, Shina, welcome to the show.
1: Hi.
0: Tell me, what is the most exciting part of your life right now?
1: Right now has been getting a new job, thank God.
2: Ooh. That's nice.
0: What's the new job? Tell me about it.
1: I'm working at a car plant. We make car parts.
2: Oh, okay.
0: Nice. Yeah, when you say make, do you mean in quotes, like a car shows up, you disassemble it, and then you get your parts? Asking for a friend.
1: No, I think we're actually building the machines, build the parts.
0: Good.
1: And we just inspect them, and some of them we do build.
0: So these are new parts that you're creating?
1: Yes.
0: Yeah, I'm asking because a friend of mine just had his car stolen.
1: He was at
0: the mall, and you got these people who, like, steal cars, take them to chop shops. They chop them up, and then they, like, ship them out for parts. Glad it's not one of those operations.
1: Oh, no, I'm not being part of none of that.
0: Yeah.
2: Okay, I know that's right.
0: It's
2: like, keep me out of that.
0: It's crazy. Aren't you surprised that in this world, there are still people that are, like, stealing cars?

0: and a machine.
1: I like it.
2: That's right. No back talking.
1: The machine doesn't talk back.
3: Not yet. You're right. Exactly.
0: See, this conversation, to me, this is the early tremor of why I think people will get into relationships with robots. Because of some version of what you just said, especially dudes. Like, dudes will lead the charge on this one. You know that there are some dumb guys that will go, oh, yeah, I'll date her.
3: I think it's happening already.
1: Oh, because she doesn't talk back?
0: Yeah, you know, I don't have to, like, be emotional with her? Sure. I'm concerned for humanity. I really am.
2: Oh, me too. Yeah. This is going to be relying on robots for everything. Mm-hmm.
0: Mm-hmm. I know. It's terrible. Do you know how to, like, build a car from scratch?
2: No.
0: Oh, okay. I was going to ask you if I could keep your number on file.
2: I could change a tire.
0: Okay. Yeah,
1: it's more than TJ can do.
0: Yeah, it is. All right, maybe I'll still keep your number on file if you don't mind. You might get a call from me on the side of the road.
2: Okay.
0: Shaina, we appreciate you listening to our show. Thank you so much for being a part of what we do here.
1: It's been a pleasure talking to you.
2: Thank you, y'all also. I listen every day.
0: How did that become a habit? We're asking for other people who maybe would like that same habit.
2: Oh, it's a new channel that came up in Auburn about a year ago or so, and I used to listen to Y 102, and since y'all have been on the air, I haven't listened to nobody else.
0: Wow, look at that.
1: Okay.
0: Well, listen, we appreciate you, Shaina. You have a great day. Be safe out there in this wild world.
2: Thank you. You too.
1: Take care.
0: This is the TJ Show. All the time.

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0: TJ's show, and today is the day. The Social Network is a movie that came out in 2010. It was all about Facebook, how it got started, Mark Zuckerberg, and then it turned into, obviously, what we know it to be. And now it's something completely different from even 16 years ago when that movie came out.
1: It used to be just the college students.
0: Right.
1: Now your parents are on it.
0: Right. It's mostly our parents.
1: Mm-hmm.
0: But anyway, The Social Reckoning is out today, and it's Aaron Sorkin. He wrote the first one. And I just think it's interesting that, like, history is still playing out before our eyes, and they're already making movies about it. This one is focusing on the fact that there was a whistleblower who went to the news and said, whoa, they did some studies. They knew that this was getting young people addicted to these social networks, and they kept going with it.
2: Yep, they did nothing about it.
0: And so it's not necessarily going to make Marky Mark look great.
2: No, I don't think so.
0: I mean, the first one didn't either.
2: No.
0: But it is fascinating. I mean, these social networks have changed our lives. And I am very curious to see it. Can he hit the streets and tap some random people on the shoulder to ask this simple question?
3: What's your opinion of Mark Zuckerberg?
4: I think he's kind of a weird guy.
0: You know, what was the point of this? Does this have anything to do with the movie?
2: Yeah.
0: I guess it does.
3: Yeah.
4: Yeah, I wouldn't want to have a beer with him or anything.
3: No, he doesn't seem like a good friend type.
4: Yeah.
3: Does he seem trustworthy to you?
4: Probably not.
3: Yeah.
4: Yeah. I don't know. Probably a little bit too much money to trust.
0: People are very quick to answer questions. I mean, he's cutting you off to answer the question.
1: Yeah.
3: When you're that rich.
4: Yes. But you're probably a little out of touch with reality, so,
3: right.
4: Yeah.
3: Do you think he's got our best interests at heart?
4: Probably not.
0: Maybe Mark will win us back.
3: Do you have any opinions on Mark Zuckerberg?
5: Honestly, no.
3: Does he seem like a trustworthy individual?
5: I know he makes money. That's all
3: he's
5: I know.
3: He's a billionaire.
0: Wait. Why are you asking if he's trustworthy or not?
2: I'm curious if people find him trustworthy.
3: Do you have any feelings about Mark Zuckerberg?
6: I don't really think about him. I try to stay out of all that.
3: Does he seem like a trustworthy individual?
6: No.
3: Do you think he's got our best interests at heart?
6: No.
3: There's a new movie coming out this weekend, The Social Reckoning, about how apparently they designed Facebook and Instagram to be addictive.
6: I believe it. I believe they're showing us in the movie to show us the truth, and then we just disregard everything they just said.
0: You know, it is true. A lot that of truth, part. It comes out, and then people go, all right, they shrug all their right, shoulders, yeah. And they start scrolling on Instagram again.
1: Nothing about it.
3: Do you use those social media platforms? Are you on Facebook
6: nope.
3: and Instagram?
6: Nope.
3: How do you manage?
6: I deleted it.
3: Wow.
6: It's a lot of stuff I'm just reading and waking up to, and I do not want to be a part of that.
0: Pulling herself out of the game.
3: So you've made the choice to get it out of your life.
6: Yeah.
3: Well, good for you, because people struggle with that. I mean, if I look at my screen time, I know I'm on those platforms for way too much time.
6: Listen, the first 2 months, it was very hard. Like, I kept downloading, re-downloading it, did delete in it. No.
0: Maybe this movie will inspire you to fully delete.
1: Let go.
0: Or maybe not. Maybe you'll use it more. This is the TJ Show.

0: This is the TJ Show, our news. It sounds different around here. Kenny reads through every story he can find, and then he brings us the most interesting ones. Kenny, what's happening on the planet today?
1: TJ, I know you're a big fan of the Savannah Bananas and Banana Ball.
0: Love them. I'm waiting for Jesse Cole to write his book.
2: The guy in the yellow tux.
0: Oh, yeah. The guy in the yellow tux. He seems like an absolute genius. Every time I see any clip, he's inspiring. It's very exciting.
3: I think he does have a book.
0: Does he?
3: I think it's called Fan First or Fans First.
0: Oh, how did I miss that? Great. Yeah, thanks for letting me know.
3: Well, I know what you need for your birthday.
0: See, the news.
2: I was going to say, we're all going to get that for Christmas from TJ.
0: No, it's exciting. Go on.
1: So, they have six teams now, and they have a championship. It will be on Saturday, the 10th of October. It's called the Banana Bowl. It will be the Savannah Bananas versus the Texas Tailgaters. And here's the cool thing. It is going to be absolutely...

0: completely free across the world. And not only that, ad-free, thanks to Liberty Mutual.
1: Nice.
2: Which is an ad.
0: Yes.
3: Mm-hmm. Well, streaming on Disney Plus, right?
2: Yep.
0: Yes. Disney Plus, but also if you don't have Disney Plus, you could watch it on Disney's YouTube channel for free.
2: You don't even need to subscribe.
0: So you don't need to subscribe.
2: You know what? I really do love the posture that they have to try to serve the community. You go to these events, there's so much unity in the stadium. It's fun. Everyone's just having a great time. It's a real cool thing, especially for right now where we are in this world. We need stuff, even if it's banana ball, even if it's grandmas fighting with inflatable hot dogs. Like, just something to get people on the same page is great.
4: And they keep their ticket prices low, right? Don't they, like, only charge a certain amount?
3: They do if you can get them retail.
4: Right.
3: But if you're trying to buy a resale ticket, good luck with that.
2: Yeah, I think the last we checked, wasn't the list like 5 million deep? People waiting to go see this game. It's amazing.
0: Well, and the fact that it'll be ad-free, TJ, this will be cool for those who can't go to the game. It's at Nationals Park in Washington, D.C., by the way. The game starts at 7 p.m. East, 4 p.m. Pacific, with the pregame show starting a half hour before. But a lot of the fun of Banana Ball is what happens in between the innings. So the fact that it's ad-free, the viewer at home is going to get the whole experience, just like if you were at the game.
2: Hmm. You know, they have, like, guest hitters.
0: Yeah.
2: Wonder if they'll get any of the politicians in there. Imagine that.
3: They're too busy trying to take care of things.
2: Yeah. Yeah, they're very busy.
3: Yeah.
0: So, Kenny, mark your calendar for this Saturday.
3: That was sarcasm.
4: They'll probably be there.
3: That was sarcasm. Relax.
2: What else do you have?
0: Well, another sporting news. Remember, we were talking about the 49ers fullback, Kyle Juszczyk, and he was fined $15,000 for doing a chugging celebration. The NFL thought he was mimicking chugging a beer, but his nickname is Juice, and he doesn't even drink beer. Well, the NFL has announced that they have rescinded that fine.
2: Good.
0: And Kyle Juszczyk is celebrating. They also sent out a letter, a joined letter from the NFL and the Players Association, clarifying their stance on celebrations. Apparently, any chugging gesture is now okay.
2: Oh, there you go.
0: But they still don't want violent gestures. They still don't want smoking gestures or anything like that.
2: Can you pretend to snort the touchdown line?
0: That would be against the rules.
4: I mean, that'd be really funny. But
2: Kenny, thanks for keeping us somewhat informed.

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0: This is the TJ Show. Saw a headline. This caught my attention. I didn't realize people who have other people over at their homes are very rare. And I started to realize this years ago. My wife Jess and I, we would invite people over for dinner all the time. It's just fun to get to know people. It's a great opportunity to not have to rush. You don't have to get ushered out of a restaurant. Right. Just come on over, hang out. But there's an article that says the dreadful decline of hosting at home. The biggest reason, people say they feel shame anytime a friend comes over.
1: Why?
0: And listen to these stats. So regular home entertaining has dropped significantly, falling in the U.S. from 42% in 1975. That was the number. It's now gone to 12% this year. So 12% of people are hosting dinners. Many hosts feel disconnected during the gatherings because they're busy cooking, serving, or cleaning rather than engaging in conversations. But when it's one-on-one, usually the people will hang out with you in the kitchen.
2: Yeah, I mean, we've experienced that. I mean, even when you invited us to go over to your house, like, your wife usually is cooking and putting the meal together, but then as soon as we get done eating, like, you jump up from the table and you start loading the dishwasher.
0: Yeah, it's
2: so
0: a job.
2: So you miss the entire conversation that we're having right. at the table.
1: But I do find myself, while Jess, your wife, is cooking and doing her thing, I'm in the kitchen with her, talking to her, because you don't talk to us when we're there.
0: What are you talking about?
1: No, not that you don't talk at all, but you do, I think you let Jess take over a little more and let her do the conversating while you do, like, the other stuff.
0: Well, I try to make
1: it. I'm not saying it's a bad thing.
0: Well, I like when Jess can hang out and talk to you guys, because how often does she get to do that?
1: Yeah, no, I'm saying it's a positive thing. I'm not trying to put you down.
0: Do you want to talk to me more at my house?
1: No, I don't want to talk to you now.
2: That or are you trying to gain brownie points and be like, look at all the things I do in my house.
1: I set the table.
2: I wash the dishes.
1: But I think it's nice that you let her, you know, host and you know, do all the other busy work.
0: Well, you know, I'm trying to, like, make it not horrible for her. How horrible would it be? And, you know, it'd be a much different conversation on the radio if she was in the kitchen the entire time and we were all out sharing drinks and talking. It'd be way worse. Platforms like Instagram have raised expectations around home aesthetics. They talk about tablescaping. Yeah, that's a thing. People decorate their table now, right?
2: Yeah. It's a bit much.
0: Can you just keep the table empty?
1: Like, you don't have to do that.
0: Elaborate menus, themed decor, making people feel self-conscious or ashamed of the non-picture perfect living spaces that they may be in. But, you know, and actually I'm a little bit guilty of this. We wanted to have a dinner recently. I was like, oh, we can't have those people over the house. Why? Well, we got to paint our walls. The kids have messed them up. It's getting embarrassing.
1: I just want to say I've never looked at your walls. I don't know what color they are.
0: So white.
1: I don't think anyone's paying attention to your walls.
2: I mean, it is tough. Like, for me, like, my dog Sky sheds all the time.
0: Oh, yeah.
2: So before I invite people over, I'm like, oh, I'm not going to vacuum extra heavy. Yep. Like, this is frustrating. But at the same time, I literally said in this room the other day, I was like, what happened to when people can just hang out at people's houses and

0: Yeah.
1: Like, I remember being a kid going with my mom to her friend's house, and they were just cutting it up at the dinner table, just having a good time. Her friend's like, oh, I'm going to make tacos, and just randomly makes tacos.
0: It's
1: like,
0: great.
1: Nothing is catered or perfect, and I miss that.
0: Well, be the change you want to see. When are we coming over?
1: I also don't want to clean my house
2: all
1: the time.
2: I'll come over whenever you want.
0: What are we eating for dinner, Jayba?
1: I have dog hair everywhere. So it's so irritating.
2: You're part of the problem.
1: I know.
2: You know I don't care about dog hair.
1: No, but I care.
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0: the TJ show. I'm just having a hard time understanding something. Kenny has mentioned like multiple times, hey, have you checked your email yet? Have you checked your email yet? I'm like, yes, I check my email all the time. And he asked me if I got the news about Costco. And I'm like, no, I didn't see that. And then he kept bringing it up. And I'm like, okay, well, let me see. Sure enough, yesterday he sent me an email. It said okay. Costco news. And I was like, okay, so I open it up. And it's this screenshot that says that there was an overshipment of sardines to Costco and that over the weekend they're gonna be half off. And you know, I love sardines and I've been having a hard time finding them. And I'm like, there's no way that's true. Like, they're sold out in so many places, and this brand in particular. I'm like, I don't understand. This is a joke, Kenny. And he's like, yeah, it was a joke. So what are you doing? I don't get it.
1: Well, this was payback, because the other day you sent me a screenshot saying that Christian Bale was going to reprise his role as Batman.
0: No, I didn't. I saw a headline that said that was happening, and I said, look into this for the news, because if that is news, he's my favorite Batman. Well, he's the only one I've seen, but he's my favorite Batman.
1: You have this habit of sending me either fake stories or stories that are 100 years old. You're wasting my time. This was my attempt at payback. It might as well have been from The Onion, TJ. Like,
0: well, I didn't look into it. I didn't click on it.
2: You didn't
0: have
2: room.
3: You have to read the name.
2: TJ doesn't do the research, Kenny. Yeah. You do the research.
0: I do the research.
3: You're the producer.
1: Yeah, so...
3: Produce, Kenny!
1: I wanted to pay back TJ, so I went to ChatGPT and I said, create a screenshot that looks like a social media post from a news agency called The Daily Fool.
0: Uh-huh.
1: And this is what I wanted to say, and then I made it, and I sent it to you, and of course it didn't work. Just like all of my pranks on you don't work.
4: It's pretty clever, though.
0: You know when a kid is trying to mess with you and they keep telling you, like, go in the closet. My kids have done it. Go on. And they put like a spider there and it's hanging down like a fake plastic spider. Oh, oh. I just would assume as a grown man, your pranking ability would be a little better. Not that I'm trying to incite a riot of pranks, because I don't like pranks. They're just annoying.
1: I know. I have to be a more patient pranker, because this is now, I think, the third or fourth time a prank on you has failed from me.
0: Oh, yeah. You know what? That's true. There was, he bought a rubber snake and he tried to clamp it to my body in the studio, which is so weird because, again, he's hovering around me. Like, why is he so close to me? And then the other one, you dangled it over my door. So he set up
4: your
0: this whole
4: door.
0: Mechanism. Yep. Listen to this. You really are maybe the worst prankster that's ever lived. I'm just putting this all together now. He does this elaborate setup with a fishing line where it's above my door. So when I open it, it falls down. Turns out one of the sweetest women in the world. She cleans our little area.
1: Yeah.
0: She comes in. Her name is Maria. She winds up getting scared by the snake that falls out of the sky. She
4: tripped, that was meant for TJ.
1: She tripped it.
4: Yeah.
0: Yeah. Don't do that to Maria. I love Maria.
1: I didn't mean for it to affect Maria. It was supposed to be for you. But when I reset it up before you actually got in, it still didn't work on you. You hardly reacted to it.
4: And then the other prank that Kenny tried that he failed at that you didn't catch was that you want to find treasure so bad, so Kenny bought a fake coin
0: and
4: left it outside in front of your house somewhere in the gravel, hoping that you would find it.
0: It got lost.
4: It got lost. The trash people probably picked it up. Who knows?
0: So, yeah, everyone's got to be known for something. We know you as the worst prankster ever.

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2: Even though we both know we're liars and we start each other's fires, we just know that we'll be alright. 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
12: Love you like a brother. 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Respect you like a lover.
13: 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You could bet that never gotta sweat that. You could bet.

0: like a bro. 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
1: This is the TJ Show. The other day you brought something up. What an amazing find. This is a different version of treasure, actually. It was treasure. You found strawberries left behind in someone's Costco shopping cart.
2: Right, right.
1: And you guys have eaten them. It's now been a couple days. Everyone's okay in the house?
2: Yeah. Lewis, my husband, is fine. I don't eat strawberries. So.
1: Heather had a great question. She said, was that stealing?
3: Right.
1: I don't know who forgets their strawberries. I would just assume I was on some sort of a prank show. Speaking of pranksters, you know, you've got like YouTube channels, people hiding behind the cart return. I wouldn't touch them. I don't want to get involved with most things today. And you agreed? Is that right?
3: Yeah, I would have left them just because I didn't know if anybody would have done something to them.
1: Or somebody drove home halfway and they're like, I forgot the strawberries, and they turned all the way back. I mean, I don't know. I wouldn't turn back for the $4 strawberries.
3: Me neither.
1: But we got a message here for you, Heather, okay, to make you feel a little better.
4: This is NASA Liz.
1: Oh, I love NASA Liz, by the way.
4: I was listening to your strawberry story, and no, I don't think that is stealing, because you know what? There's been many times in my life when I got a unexpected blessing, like you said about the $20 bill on the ground, and you pick it up when you had an empty gas tank in your car. So,
1: yeah, would you pick up a $20 bill if you found it on the ground?
2: Yeah, of course.
1: Yeah,
2: and I keep it.
1: And that's more valuable than the strawberries.
3: Mm-hmm. Mm-hmm.
4: You got an unexpected blessing. All right. Love y'all. Bye.
1: Okay, so one more person saying you are not a thief, Heather.
2: NASA Liz should work in PR because I love that twist. It's just an unexpected blessing.
3: There you go.
2: That's a great way to frame it.
1: It's true. You can walk away today knowing that you're blessed.
2: Yeah, well.
1: And you should start eating strawberries and get some fruit in your life.
2: Yeah. I really should. I'm going to get scurvy, I think, at some point.
1: Why don't you eat that?
2: Why don't I eat fruit?
1: Yeah.
3: And you're a vegetarian. I feel like you should eat every vegetable and fruit there is.
2: I eat more vegetables than I do fruit. I eat some fruit, like bananas and apples and watermelon. I don't like the texture of a lot of fruits.
1: Really? So
2: the
1: texture.
2: It's not the taste, really. It's the texture. So like grapes, I don't like the pop that, like, when you bite into
3: it's
2: them.
3: It's like a gusher. It's nature's gusher.
2: Yeah, I don't like that.
1: Oh, you know what we got to get for you? There's a certain kind of grape. It's called a Concord grape. You've heard about Concord jelly, right?
3: Yes.
1: It's got a certain taste. Well, where that comes from, the grapes, it's almost like it's got like a skin around it. And then you pop it. And inside, it's like a gummy bear in a way. It's
2: Do
1: very...
2: You pop it before you put it in your mouth.
1: Well, it's usually got seeds in it. So a seeded grape, and you have to like actually work to get the seeds out. That would be probably the worst case scenario for you, but I'd like for you to try it because it's a very unique experience. I used to buy them at a farm stand. They would go and pick them fresh. It was amazing.
3: TJ's like, so I just heard what you said, but I don't care what you just said. I'm going to go ahead and I want you to still try this.
1: Here's the worst case scenario of your biggest fear about grapes.
2: Have you ever seen the grapes that are long?
1: Yes, I don't like those.
2: The like lady fingers, they call them, or witch's fingers.
3: I have never seen that.
1: No.
2: I don't, those freak me out.
1: That's a science experiment that went wrong, I think, if I had to guess. Okay, so this has been Fruit Talk.
2: Mm-hmm.
1: This is the TJ Show. We've got more on the way.

0: me.
1: This is the TJ Show or News. It sounds different around here. Kenny reads through every story he can find, and then he brings us the most interesting ones. Kenny, what's happening on the planet today?
2: A startup company called Otico out of Irvine, California, has developed these machines that are able to harvest drinking water from the atmosphere air using specialized materials called metal organic frameworks. They require no electricity, and apparently it can produce water in even the most dry and arid regions.
1: This is amazing, and I don't know why it's taken this long. Like, this almost feels like one of those technologies that has just been around forever, and they haven't released it for some reason. Because you think about a dehumidifier, right? Mm-hmm. And you have to empty that thing out. All that water comes out of the air. There's right. So much moisture in the air. So why can't you have like a little water bottle that you carry around, and it gets the water and then filters it and you can drink it?
2: Yeah, and that's the beauty of these devices is that it would produce drinking quality water. The person who founded this company won the Nobel Prize in chemistry last year for his work on these metal organic framework devices. And what's interesting is they want to start using these near data centers so they could use the heat produced from the data centers. And of course, the data centers are soaking up millions of gallons of water every day. This could possibly replenish that water that has been wasted.
3: Replenish the water that's been wasted, or would they just use that instead of using the water? Because that would be nice. The water for the people and let the data center just, you know,
1: take it out of the air.
2: Maybe that's where it's going, but apparently nice. These prototypes can generate 300 liters of water per day, so perhaps it's not a one-for-one switch there. It's not quite where it needs to be to just use that water instead.
1: I'm more excited about the idea of having a device, like if I get lost in a desert, I can pull this thing out of my pocket, hit a button, and it starts generating water. And rather than it being like those old cartoons where you're just like looking for a cactus, just like to take a drop, you get a full little thing in your pocket, yeah.
3: Please tell me the lifestyle you live that will involve you getting lost in the desert.
1: It'd have to be a very unusual turn of events, because I'm usually pretty far away from that kind of thing happening.
3: And from a desert.
1: Yeah.
3: And what have you ever been in a desert?
1: Once. Okay. Well, near one in Arizona.
3: Gotcha. Okay.
1: Not in the actual...
3: Near it.
1: People wanted to check it out. I said, not me.
3: I could see it from where I was standing.
1: Yeah.
2: And it seems we're distance away from your dream coming true, TJ. These machines at this point are 20 feet tall, so you're not getting it.

0: out of your pocket just
1: Oh, okay.
2: They'll figure it out.
1: Good to know, yeah.
2: Yeah, strap it to your back.
1: Kenny, what else do you have?
0: TJ, did you know that we have Bill Murray to thank for changing the English language?
1: Oh, I thought you were going to say for almost everything.
0: Oh, yeah. I mean,
1: he's an iconic man.
0: I have a lot to thank Bill Murray about, but he actually coined the phrase, you know when someone says, he's toast or she's toast?
1: Yeah.
2: Yeah.
0: That was an improvised line from the original Ghostbusters movie. That was the first time the word toast had ever been used in that context.
1: So I didn't know that.
0: Yeah, and he was actually recognized by the Oxford English Dictionary.

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1: I think if you got to know me a little more, like went on another date, we would have such a good time and we'd be such a good match.
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0: This is the TJ Show. You know, a few moments ago during the news, Kenny brought up a story about Bill Murray, and this was based on the first Ghostbusters movie.
1: Yeah, he coined a term.
0: Yeah, you're toast, or
1: yeah,
0: whatever that.
1: She's toast. This chick's toast was the quote from the movie.
0: They zapped a ghost or something,
1: yeah.
0: Right? And, you know, it just made me feel all kinds of nostalgic. First of all, just a little side note, I proposed to my wife, Jess, using the song, Your
1: you
0: Love
1: call?
0: Is oh. Lifting Me.
2: No. No.
3: You told her,
1: you're toast.
0: No.
2: When they put the slime in the toaster?
0: Yeah, and it's Your Love is Lifting
2: yeah,
0: Me.
2: And then it
1: yeah. Jackie Wilson.
0: Yes, yeah, it's yeah. An amazing song. And every time it comes on, I play for the kids. I'm like, God, this is the song I asked your mama to marry me to. Anyway.
2: That was the second Ghostbusters.
0: Oh, was it?
2: With the slime.
1: With the slime.
2: Yeah, yeah, yeah.
0: But you know, I'm feeling nostalgic because yesterday I was scrolling through social media and something found me. As horrible as the internet is, this actually made my day. Like, I got all kinds of feelings from it. Do you guys know the song? It goes...
1: Isn't that a sports theme song?
0: No, come on.
3: That's what it sounds like.
0: Do you know it?
2: No, from that.
1: Oh, yeah, no, that's from Rocky, right?
0: No, hold on. Wait, let me play this for you.
2: Yeah, no, I know. Oh, what is this from? Oh, my God.
1: It's familiar. I can't think of it.
3: I don't know.
0: You don't know?
3: No idea.
2: I would guess Rocky, but it's not the Rocky song.
0: No, it's not. So this is what they used to play before the HBO feature presentation.
2: Oh.
0: So like all yes. those years of like, you know, what? Like if they had a George Carlin special
2: yes.
0: or something, and then I was like, oh my goodness, because HBO was such a huge part of my movie loving life. And
3: HBO,
0: I was like, yeah, I remember.
3: You had cable when you were a kid?
0: Well, I did.
3: We did not have cable.
0: We had one.
3: I would have never known.
0: We had one added cable channel, and it was HBO.
3: No,
2: yes.
3: Not over here.
0: My dad had a lock on the channel because, you know, they had some things going on there.
2: After dark, baby.
0: Yeah, and they, I learned a lot. But the thing was, my dad always used the same code. And so he would put it on and it'd be like one of
3: That's
0: three
3: because
0: he didn't want to forget
2: That's
0: the code.
2: Funny.
0: And then if he really went crazy, I would just keep hitting numbers until I eventually got it. And then I'd pass the code along to my brother and go, hey, you used to be able to lock channels. Talk about a different era when they cared what kids were watching.
3: Yeah, seriously. We eventually got cable, but I think it's because the cable guy went around just was very generous.
0: Oh.
3: And everybody in the complex got cable.
0: Interesting.
3: Love that.
0: Back when they gave you a good deal.
3: That's right. It was a great deal.
0: Yeah. So anyway, I thank you for bringing up Ghostbusters. I
1: happy to
0: totally
1: do that.
0: Forgot
1: yeah.
0: to bring that up. That was so funny. That was like, wow. And people were commenting, oh my goodness, I remember this. This was a part of my childhood. And now HBO Max is in the news and they're part of a big conglomerate.

0: Max is in the news, and they're part of a big conglomerate,
1: yes,
0: right?
1: Yeah, that's right.
2: All one company now.
0: Everything
1: and nothing's locked.
0: In the media seems to be owned by one place, and that's got to, I think it's going to be good for humanity. We've been waiting for something to switch up a little bit.
2: Prices are going to come down.
0: Yeah, absolutely.

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1: The Cannon Show is on. Welcome. Ah, the weekend is in sight. You can almost smell it. What's it smell like? 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

0: 1017, the beach. So what do you got planned for this weekend?
1: I have no idea. No idea? No.
0: Are you just going to wake up tomorrow and decide then?
1: Yeah, probably.
0: Yeah, I like your style. My girlfriend would kill me if I acted like that, though.
1: She would kill you.
0: Everything has to be planned way in advance.
1: Okay.
0: If I die unexpectedly, I promise you, she's going to be more upset about the fact it wasn't on the calendar.

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It's Canada with a K. I'm looking at the new trends in baby names, and a lot of them are medieval names, like Agnes and Archibald. Oh, I would love to meet a baby named Archibald. Please, name your baby Archibald, just so I can meet it. I'll get him a little mini Tudor hat. It'll be adorable. New York City.

1017 The Beach. This is amazing. I was reading today that Sydney Sweeney, who's one of my favorite celebrities for obvious reasons, is related to Marilyn Monroe. They're ninth cousins once removed. I don't get anything cool like that. I looked into mine. I'm related to, like, goat herders.

0: 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It's Canada with a K. What's going on in your life?
1: Sitting outside watching the kids play with y'all.
2: Hello, my name is Jackson.
0: Wait, hello. What's up, Jackson? How you doing?
2: Good.
0: What are you drawing?
2: Dinosaur.
0: What kind of dinosaur?
2: A dinosaur that's bloody.
0: A dinosaur that's bloody.
1: That's our boy.
3: 101.7 The Beach. Here's what you missed on today's Brooke and Jeffrey.
4: But yeah, basically every time you and me go out, you earn Ryan points. And, you know, you got a chance to earn rewards beyond that. Like, you get 50 Ryan points, you get my Hulu password, and you can leave a toothbrush up my
5: Oh.
4: You know, fair warning, Ryan points do expire after 6 months of inactivity.
6: Oh. 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Yeah.
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